0: everybody. I'm Les Butler. And if you like fiddles, mandolins, dobros, and guitars, you'll love Les Butler and Friends. And if you like the Primitive Quartet, Ricky Skaggs, the Rochesters, Doyle Lawson and Quicksilver, Paul Williams, and the Isaacs, you'll love Les Butler and Friends, Bluegrass Gospel.
1: Hey, everybody. This is Kelsey Harrigal with Flat Lonesome. And this is Les Butler and Friends, Bluegrass Gospel.
0: Yes, it is. Come on board the old Bluegrass Gospel ship here. And you know what we're going to do this show? We're going to count down the top 10 songs for the entire month of September right here on Les Butler and Friends, starting with song number 10. Here's Chosen Road, singing about kitchens and cathedrals. You're on Les Butler and Friends.

The number 10 song for the month of September here on Les Butler and Friends on the Real Bluegrass Gospel chart from Chosen Road, Kitchens and Cathedrals. Let's go up one notch. Darren and Brooke Aldridge featuring Jason Crabb. It'll be worth it after all.

if that's a familiar Southern Gospel voice that you're hearing there, you would be right. That's Jason Crabb helping out Darren and Brooke Aldridge on the Spencer Family hit, It'll Be Worth It After All. Coming in at number 9 here on Les Butler and Friends on the Real Bluegrass Gospel chart for the month of September. Well, here's another group that has more friends helping them out. Here's Carolyn Owens with the Isaacs, coming in at number 8. Old Time Church, right here on Les Butler and Friends.

Coming in at number 8, Caroline Owens with the Isaacs, helping her out on some great, beautiful harmonies, like, you know, like the Isaacs do. Coming in there at number 8 with Old Time Church. Well, let's go up another notch. Song number 7, this happens to be a song about a neighbor. And it was written and recorded by my neighbor. And my neighbor plays most of the instruments on it. You say, Brother Les, who's your neighbor? My neighbor is Eric Horner. He's down the road. Here he is with his song, coming in at number 7 this month on the Les Butler and Friends Bluegrass Gospel chart, Real Bluegrass Gospel. It's called Does Your Neighbor Know? Eric Horner on Les Butler and Friends.

the one and only my buddy Eric Horner. Good guitar lick there, Eric. That's him playing the guitar, by the way. Does your neighbor know the name of that song right there? And we're going to continue our top 10 countdown for the month of September here on Les Butler and Friends on the Real Bluegrass Gospel Charts coming up in a little bit. And, you know, I could tell you the artists that will be coming up, but you, I don't know. You might put two and two together, so I'm not going to. So, anyway, we'll come back with songs number 65432 and then blast off song number one in just a moment here on Les Butler and Friends Bluegrass Gospel.

That's one of my favorite songs from that group, King James Boys. Everything Heaven Won't Be, coming in at number 6 on Les Butler and Friends Bluegrass Gospel and the Real Bluegrass Gospel chart for the month of September. Let's go up a notch. Here's song number 5, Jeff Talbert and Primitive Road, first single from their new album. A song called Something to Shout About.

Jeff Tolbert and Primitive Road, Something to Shout About, the first single from their brand new album, coming in at number 5 for the month of September here on Les Butler and Friends and the Real Bluegrass Gospel radio chart. Well, song number 4 here is from a fantastic singer, and I just love a song that's, well, what we call in the business, hooky. It's got a hook, and it has a little spin to it. It comes from a different place. And that aptly describes song number 4 for the month of September. Here's Dave Adkins singing about the old rugged knee here on Les Butler and Friends Bluegrass Gospel.

cross did for the old rugged knee. I love that. That is song number 4 in the month of September here on Les Butler and Friends Bluegrass Gospel on the Real Bluegrass Gospel chart. Dave Adkins, sir, you're a singing machine. Well, if that's song number 4, that must mean we have 3 more songs to go. And that last one will be the number 1 song. And sure enough, I'm looking at the computer. That's what's coming up. Songs 3, 2, and 1. Don't move. I'm Les Butler, and you're tuned to Les Butler and Friends Bluegrass Gospel.

Did you think you hit the rewind button to about 1948? Did you? No, that's 2026. It just sounds like 1948. From a classic sounding duo out there, keeping that classic brotherly harmony sound alive. I'm talking about the Johnson Brothers. Sinner, you better get ready. Coming in at number three here on Les Butler and Friends Bluegrass Gospel for the month of September on the Real Bluegrass Gospel charts. Song number two, covering a great Jerry Goff tune from 1980. Here's Joe Mullins and the Radio Ramblers with I Am Blessed.

There you go, Joe Mullins and the Radio Ramblers. I am blessed. Coming in at number two for the month of September here at Les Butler and Friends Bluegrass Gospel and on the Real Bluegrass Gospel charts. Well, here we are. We've gone from 10 to number two. There's only one number missing. Number one for the month of September of 2026 here at Les Butler and Friends Bluegrass Gospel and on the Real Bluegrass Gospel charts, Candy Jeremy. Great singing, great song. Anchor.

apart. The storm coming in at number one for the month of September here on Les Butler and Friends Bluegrass Gospel on the Real Bluegrass Gospel charts. That's Candy and Jeremy, song titled Anchor. Congratulations, Candy and Jeremy. Well done. Well, we've done the top 10 songs, and we still got some time. You know what I'm going to do? I'm just going to keep doing what we've been doing. I'm going to play some real bluegrass gospel music and the best of the best. Don't move.

Well, they made their home in Robbinsville, North Carolina, and had a great run, and no longer singing and picking together, but boy, when they did, it was sure mighty fine. That's Walking by Faith. I'm nearing that city. Here's Jeff Parker. Meet you in heaven someday.

Well, Jeff Parker, he goes to Daly and Vincent and sings for about a year or so, and then he does something else, and he comes back for a few days, and he goes and he does something else, and then he comes back to Daly and Vincent. I don't know if he's there now or not. I've got to have a scorecard. But I do know this, when he is there with them, yowza, some mighty fine singing and picking going on. But honestly, whatever it is he's doing, wherever it is, I mean, it's fabulous. Love Jeff Parker. That was his song, Meet You in Heaven Someday. Now, this next song has my kind of groove on it. Oh, this is good. Are you ready? 3, 2, 1. Oh, Alan Bybee, do it. Here he is with Nobody's Fault.

Alan Bybee can forevermore play a mandolin. He can forevermore sing. He can forevermore do anything he wants to do. That was good. Nobody's fault but mine. Can you identify with that? Hey, can you handle some brand new music? I'm talking about brand new, hot off the press from a brand new group. They're known as Barrier Flats. Here they are with Living in the Word on Les Butler and Friends Bluegrass Gospel.

little bluegrass gospel there from a new group on the scene known as Barrier Flats. That's B-A-R-R-I-E-R, Flats, like Lester Flats. Go ahead and Google search them. 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Well done, Barrier Flats. Well, what do you say we go to a family group that you've heard before here on Les Butler and Friends? My friends, the Britton family, singing about the beggar and

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0: Thanks for tuning in from around the world, and thanks for stopping by. I'm Daniel Britt, alongside this great cast of characters, ready to get things started. Welcome, Kevin Williams. Gene McDonald.
1: Hello, folks.
0: Chris Blue.
2: Yeah.
0: Kim Davis.
3: Yeah.
0: Our soft feminine side, Tori Tapp.
2: Yes.
0: Pat Barker.
4: Cue the applause.
0: Joyce Martin. And, of course, the one and only Bill Gaither, who reminds us that he's everyone's favorite encourager. He's a pusher of hope.
5: And that's right. And my guests today are helping us with every song. Let's get started, then. It's going to be
6: a good way to get this whole program going. I love this song.

0: That was the homecoming friends.
1: Bill.
2: You're up, buddy.
3: Now, let me instruct the audience here what's happening. So our names are beside the lines in the script. And every time we get to the Bill, there will be a long pause. And we'll all say Bill, and then he'll do this.
4: My public service announcement today is this. And if you're brushing up on the English language, you need to remember, give her book is correct.
3: Oh. Okay.
4: However, give him book.
2: It's not.
4: It's not.
5: I've been wrong all these years.
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Go tell Pharaoh, set my children free. But Moses did, the Lord have now sent a plague through the land about till Pharaoh told him to go and let him be.

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3: 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And now we've got greater vision.

0: greater vision. And to hear on Bill Gaither's Homecoming Radio is something to think about along the lines of Psalm 23, you know, the first verse there that says, "The Lord is my shepherd, I shall not want." And also in Psalm 84, "The Lord is a sun and shield. The Lord bestows favor and honor. No good thing does he withhold from those who walk uprightly. He will take care of you."
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2: When I tossed on life's sea,

Donnie Rambo, of course, is a favorite writer for all of us. And Jeannie Johnson does this with the Homecoming Gang. It was an arrangement done by Harold Lane, who used to sing and do the arrangements for the Spear family. I think it's one of the best. If that isn't love, God bless you, Dottie. God bless your memory.

0: 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Hey, everybody, this is Reggie.
1: And Lady Love Smith. Hey, Joyce, are you ready? What time is it?
2: It's rumor time. Rumor has it, these international loony laws are still on the books.
3: And one of them on the books is this. In Japan, it's against the law to talk to a bus driver.
4: Wow. Whoa.
3: You heard it right. Engaging in conversation with a bus driver while the vehicle is in motion is prohibited under Japanese road transportation law.
4: Wow.
2: Okay.
4: Wow.
2: That sounds like a good idea to me. Exactly.
5: Here's another one. The ladies are going to love it. The Japanese government established health mandates requiring men and women between the ages of 40 and 74 to have their waistlines measured annually.
2: Stop. No.
6: Wait, I have one.
7: Boo.
6: In parts of Canada, it is illegal to build your snowman too tall. Snowmen cannot be built any higher than 30 inches on street corners to ensure driver visibility at intersections.
1: Okay. Well, they're a little nutso, but they're the law.
5: That's right.
8: Oh, I love it. 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We're having a big time.
9: We've got an audience. 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
8: Nobody sings it like our own Russ Taff. 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

Our good buddy Russ Taff right here on Bill Gaither's Homecoming Radio with his lovely wife, Tori, sitting right here in our midst. Hey, here are the Perrys. This is going back a few years, a tribute album that the Perrys recorded remembering the Happy Goodmans. This one is titled Over the Next Hill, We'll Be Home.

0: 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Tori?
1: Here's something to think about. 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
3: 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We're glad that you're with us. 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
1: You know, I'm really impressed with you, Mr. Gaither.
0: You should be, yeah.
2: That's a good way to kiss up, Chris.
1: Well done. I've learned from the best, Kevin. So, no, this is a milestone show. This is your 1,000,000th show, isn't it?
3: Yeah.
0: Oh, I guess so, yeah.
4: If you say it is.
0: Am I having a good time?
1: No, over the years, you have been such a legacy builder. And I was going to say a dinosaur, but no. But you've been a bridge for so many people. And it reminds me of this song by Stephen Hill.
0: You know, people ask me from time to time, what do you want folks to say about you? And I've often said, I would be very proud if they would say he was a bridge.
1: Yeah.
0: I mean, he brought people together because God knows we got enough stuff dividing us.
1: Amen.
0: These days. I take a lot of joy out of that, saying, hey, you don't know this person. But if you could sit down and have coffee or we have a meal together, you're going to really love him. Yeah. And Stephen, you talk about a bridge builder.
5: Yes,
0: he was a bridge builder who left planet Earth way too soon, as far as I'm concerned. I think before he was 60, wasn't he?
4: Yeah.
0: And what a great singer, what a great communicator. And he wrote this song. I love it. There's a bridge.

0: Stephen, that's good.
1: Yeah.
2: Yo.
1: Yep. Woo. Yeah.
3: Stephen!
4: There Is a Bridge by Stephen Hill. You know, Stephen, in Colorado, I live near the highest bridge over water in the world. And that's the truth. It was just a it didn't have structure like other bridges have. It was 967 feet.
5: Huh.
4: And the amazing thing about that was in the middle of the bridge, this always tickled me, was a sign that said, no fishing from the bridge. 950 feet. Now, I say that because this bridge, we encourage people to fish.
5: Oh, that's good.
4: This bridge we need to fish from.
5: Wow. Very nice.
6: That's good.

0: 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I love that. 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
0: Don't let the things of this world trouble you. We're citizens of another kingdom. Here now on Homecoming Radio is the Lefebvre Quartet. Have you seen?

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3: 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I'm listening this afternoon during my break. Thank you so much for your encouraging tunes. 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
4: Karina in Nebraska writes, "Your program really makes my day. I've always loved gospel harmony, and your humor with Looney Laws and Word of the Day leaves me laughing for hours. Thanks for brightening this widow's life."
0: And we want to say thanks to all of the radio stations and Sirius XM from which we are broadcasting today with
5: from
0: a live.
5: From which?
0: I used to teach grammar a long time ago.
5: That's great.
0: Yeah. You do not end your sentences and prepositions.
3: No. That's right.
0: Pay attention, Kevin.
6: Well, why wouldn't you do that for?
0: Because. Because Winston Churchill said that this is nonsense with which we are not going to continue to put up with.
6: Yes, so good.
0: Something like that. We do love your notes,
6: yes,
0: and
6: we
0: do appreciate your cards and your letters.
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0: This is a song that I can remember our little church singing when I was a kid on Wednesday night prayer meetings. Somebody would testify, and then somebody would start the verse of, "In shady green pastures, so rich and so sweet, God leads his children along." It's always been one of my favorites.

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1: Before we get too far, we got to say a great big thanks to the staff at SiriusXM, the tech crew. 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
1: Hello, I'm Mickey Bell, your host for Throwback Gospel. This is the show that's heard each week right here, and we go back and relive some of our favorite memories of our favorite music. Of course, groups are recording great songs today, but we don't need to forget the songs that got us where we are. Buckle up, it's

That is the Kingsman Quartet, Meet Me at the Table, here on Throwback Gospel, getting us kicked off. I got the Hoppers, the Goodmans, Heaven Bound, the Isaacs, and so much more. So don't go anywhere. Here's Gold City.

old city, and I'm not what I was. One of the Happy Goodman classics re-recorded. It's called I Believe He's Coming Back.

That is a classic from the Happy Goodmans, and I believe he's coming back. On January the 31st, I am going to be on a cruise called the Ultimate Fan Cruise. I've got some friends going to be with me. Angela Prim, the Wilmington Celebration Choir, Newground, Williamson Branch. You know, I have to slow down every time I say that. And this group right here, the Hoppers, are going to be with us. And I want you to go as well. Get more information by going to ultimatefancruise.com.

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If you'll check my schedule at themickeybell.com, you're going to see some dates popping up where the Isaacs and myself are going to be on the road together. All you got to do is look for that big Icy bus. That's the new Isaacs promotional sponsor. Yeah, Icy. They look like polar bears. Here's music from Greater Vision.

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1: Hi, this is Adam Kraft, and in the 90s, I traveled with the Kraft family. 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

believe they recorded that song on their 1997 album entitled Yesterday, Today, and Forever. Some great music coming up now from the Dixie Melody Boys.

This is Joyce with the Martins, and you're listening to my very, very, very, very, very, very, very good friend, Mickey Bell. Did I say it like you wanted me to? Right here on Throwback Gospel.

that was the stuff back in the day, recorded on their project Windows of Home back in 1994. That is Gold City, Love Bigger Than Heaven. Pick up the tempo with the Rex Neyland Singers.

Sometimes you just gotta cheer the weary traveler. That is the Second Half Quartet. This next song was first written back in 1963 by Mr. Bill Gaither and was recorded in 1964 by Doug Oldham. After that, every Southern gospel group that I know has recorded it. Today, we're gonna hear it from the Anchorman. It's a song entitled, He Touched Me, here on Throwback Gospel.

from the Avenue Trio, one of these mornings, throwing it back to 2001, the Booth Brothers here on Throwback Gospel with a little bit of Still Feeling Fine. So glad to have you a part of the show.

0: This is Daryl Freeman. You're listening to the world's greatest DJ of all time and the world's number one comedian in gospel music right now. His name's Mickey Bell. Did I read this okay, Chris? That's what he wrote.
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1: With SRN News, I'm Ron Taylor. President Trump is telling supporters in Ohio to pretend he's on the ballot in the midterm elections. The president urged the crowd at Vandalia Butler High School near Dayton to support incumbent Republican Senator John Husted, who's running a tight race against former Senator Sherrod Brown. He's also supporting one other important candidate.
2: 32 days from now, we're going to elect Tommy Tuberville as your next governor.
1: The president went on to warn of the consequences if Democrats gain power, saying they've gave the country the worst inflation in American history. United Arab Emirates revealing new details as investigators zero in on the background of the terrorist co-pilot and plot to take down the Fly Dubai flight from Dubai to Tel Aviv. Correspondent Laura Winters has the story.
3: At issue is how this co-pilot got hired by Fly Dubai in the first place. Investigators say records show he had previously been suspended at another airline. Israeli Prime Minister Benjamin Netanyahu says evidence indicates this man was a radicalized Muslim who was on a mission to crash the plane. The Omani national was reportedly flagged by Oman Air as a security risk after he was in possession of extremist materials while serving as a co-pilot trainee back in 2020. Laura Winters reporting.
1: Tennessee Governor Bill Lee said Saturday Prison Commissioner Frank Strada will resign after overseeing the failed execution of Krista Pike. Details from Lisa Carton.
4: Strada is ex-

0: resignation as being in the best interest of Tennesseans.
1: This is SRN News. Correspondent Michael Harrington reports on a new study on transgenderism in sports.
2: Concerned Women for America calculates that males playing against females in the U.S. have so far taken 2,293 gold medals from the women who would have won them if the males were not present. CWA President Penny Nance says, quote, "Biological men have distinct advantages over biological women. This reality not only puts women in harm's way, but it eliminates opportunities for biological women to earn a living and win competitions." Michael Harrington reporting.
1: Authorities say a former Canadian soldier who opened fire on a police officer outside an Ontario synagogue on Yom Kippur shouted, "You're going to die for the Jews." Just moments before the shooting, Officer Jeff Smith died of his wounds and another officer was injured, but they killed the gunman, 29-year-old Sean Ward. No one inside of Son of Jacob Synagogue was hurt. Investigators are assessing materials found in Ward's vehicle, including other items that were there. This is SRN News. A prominent left-wing streamer is warning Texas Democrat James Tallarico to stay aligned with progressive activists if he wants to win a U.S. Senate seat. Ken Lorman has details.
3: At a University of Texas event, Hassan Piker said activists helped Tallarico gain political power and should remind him that if elected, quote, he's got to play ball. The remarks raise questions about whether Tallarico could govern as the more moderate candidate he claims to be on the campaign trail or face pressure from the party's progressive wing. Tallarico's campaign had not responded to a request for comment. Ken Lorman reporting.
1: Skydance is the new name of the merged Warner Brothers Discovery and Paramount and companies. Paramount CEO David Ellison's firm and television studio production company is called Skydance Media. This week, a California federal judge resolved a lawsuit filed by 12 state emergency generals who opposed the billion-dollar-plus merger. More details at srnnews.com.

I've been called an awful lot of things in my lifetime, and well, just to be honest with you, smart wasn't often one of them. But thank God I was smart enough one day to call Jesus Christ the Lord of my life. And I called it quits to a whole lot of sinning. 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Now I'll go ahead and let them laugh. Is that don't bother me at all, because even a fool can see by the shape she's in that this old world's just about to fall. But just as long as I let Jesus call the shots, well, I don't have anything to fear.

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1: With SRN News, I'm Ron Taylor. President Trump says Iran has virtually given up any plans for a nuclear weapon. Before departing the White House for Ohio early Saturday, he spoke about the ongoing conflict with Iran.
2: We have a decision that I'll make about Iran. Iran's been decimated, so the only question is it'll either be the easy way or the hard way.
1: The president's road trip will take him south to San Antonio next week, where he will support Texas Attorney General Ken Paxton's race for the Senate as he is neck and neck with Democrat James Tallarico. The Supreme Court's expected to hear several high-profile cases in its new term.
3: The High Court will reconvene for a new nine-month term and is expected to consider whether laws that ban semi-automatic rifles violate the Second Amendment, as well as the legality of voting laws that require proof of citizenship. The justices will also decide how much authority parents have over children who identify as transgender, if immigrants must remain in detention while they await deportation, and if lawmakers can sue oil companies for their role in climate change. I'm Lisa Carton.
1: Emerging reports say the Fly Dubai co-pilot accused of stabbing the captain of a passenger jet mid-flight was previously banned from flying for over years, or fears rather, that he'd adopted radical ideological views.
4: The pilot was grounded by Oman Air in 2024 after the airline found out he had been visiting radical Islamic websites and he was assigned to a desk job. The reports indicate officials are now investigating how the Omani national was cleared to be in the cockpit of a Fly Dubai plane headed for Israel. Passengers and crew were able to subdue the suspect before the plane carrying 174 people landed safely in Saudi Arabia. In New York, I'm Liz Warner.
1: 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This is SRN News. Correspondent Michael Harrington is the bearer of bad news from Nigeria.
5: According to a study by the Religious Freedom Ministry, Equipping the Persecuted, Christians are being killed at a rate of one every 90 minutes this year in Nigeria. Muslim terror groups are

0: acceptance in the U.S. is growing. New York and Illinois recently became the latest of 13 states to join an accelerating pace of suicide legislation. The issue remains contested, however, with opposition by many religious groups, lawmakers, and disability advocates. Some argue that even with safeguards in place, the decision could be made for the wrong cases. This is SRN News. New York health officials are urging residents to quickly get their seasonal flu shots, and two prominent New Yorkers are lending a hand in that effort.
1: High-profile city dwellers and one-time mayoral rivals, 710 WOR's Curtis Sliwa and current mayor Zoran Mamdani, met up to get their flu shots and encourage all New Yorkers to roll up their sleeves. The two shared a humorous exchange seated side by side and even took one another's hand prior to the injections. Sliwa asked the mayor if he knew how many people, even tough guys, fainted when they got a shot. Mamdani responded with, "I gotcha." New York City Health Commissioner Dr. Alistair Martin then administered the shots to both men. The state health department recommends annual flu shots for all New Yorkers 6 months and older. In New York, I'm Liz Warner.
0: A woman claiming to be the mother of four of Elon Musk's children says she's been let go from the billionaire's life. Siobhan Zillis posted about the breakup on X after Musk unfollowed her. The Neuralink CEO, who birthed four children from him via IVF, had largely kept the relationship silent. More details at SRNnews.com.

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He was born in Bethlehem. Shepherds declared that angels announced his birth. Now that caused a stir. When men came asking, "Where is he that is born King of the Jews? We've seen his star and have come to worship him." Herod was filled with wrath. The babe is now a man, teaching a new doctrine with compassion and authority. The people are following him. The chief priests and elders are outraged.

watched as his beaten, disfigured body fell beneath the load of the cross. His mother ran to him. The soldiers pushed her away. I heard the hammer fall, and I knew the nails had been driven, and he was on the cross. The scoffers kept chanting. I heard him speak words of forgiveness. There was a darkness over the earth and a great earthquake. Then I heard him cry from the cross, "It is finished." We watched him die, but somewhere deep within my being, I know this is not over.

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1: But I just say a very special hello, Dayton, and hello, Ohio.
0: President Trump on the road from Ohio last night, speaking at a rally. The president noted past successes in the Buckeye State and is counting on continued support.
1: And as you know, I won the state all three times, and we got the highest vote total in the history of Ohio, the highest number of votes all three times. And with your vote, just 31 days from now, Ohio is going to defeat the radical left Democrats once again.
0: The president's road trip will now take him south to San Antonio next week. He'll be in support of Texas Attorney General Ken Paxton's race for the Senate, and is heated neck and neck with Democrat James Tallarico. Good news for farmers and truckers. The White House announces Europe will release diesel reserves. Correspondent Richard Boyd has more.
2: President Trump says an agreement has been struck with Europe to release a massive amount of diesel oil reserves. This comes as prices for diesel have recently surged. AAA reports Friday's national average for a gallon of diesel is $6.37. The president said the process of releasing the diesel reserves will begin immediately. The Russia-Ukraine war, as well as the war in Iran, have put pressure on the world's diesel supply. Richard Boyd reporting.
0: President Trump says his administration will now begin sending checks to over 20 million seniors to help with Medicare costs. In a Truth Social post, the president said Friday the funds will come from the Medicare Improvement Fund. A White House fact sheet said the payments will be $90 per person and will go to over 20 million Medicare B, Part B enrollers. The eligible seniors will receive the money by direct deposit in early October, and others will get the check by mail. You'll find more news at srnnews.com. This is SRN News. Correspondent Michael Harrington says Americans are doing a lot of gambling.
3: According to a new data analysis from the Pew Research Center, the number of people using so-called prediction markets to place wagers on everything from sports to the war in Ukraine is soaring. Betting on Kalshi and Polymarket, the two biggest prediction markets, went from $25.7 billion in May of this year to $53 billion just 2 months later. Clergymen, family advocates, and psychiatrists say the U.S. will soon be facing the consequences of its newfound gambling addiction. Michael Harrington reporting.
0: As Maine Republican Susan Collins seeks a sixth Senate term, Democrats are bashing her for her 2018 vote to confirm Brett Kavanaugh as a Supreme Court justice. He was part of the court's conservative majority that overturned Roe v. Wade, and Collins voted for him, despite her own support for abortion and past endorsements from Planned Parenthood.

0: To ban federal agencies from using automatic license plate readers, the Ban Flock Act would also pause federal grant funding to state and local governments with contracts with companies like Flock. It also allows Americans to sue the federal government for using the readers. In a statement, Sanders said Flock is eviscerating the very notion of privacy by installing tens of thousands of cameras in communities across America without their consent. I'm Lisa Taylor.
1: The Supreme Court is poised to hear what some are calling the most important case of the Trump presidency. The justices are set to review a pivotal immigration case challenging the Trump administration's policy of mandatory detention without bond hearings for illegal immigrants during deportation proceedings. The outcome could significantly impact the president's deportation agenda, with MAGA supporters anxious on the hinges. More details at SRNNews.com.

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1: With SRN, I'm Ron Taylor. In Ohio last night, President Trump says Democrats have a track record of failure.
2: They gave us the worst in American history, the highest energy prices in America, the worst trade deficit in American history. They allowed 25 million people to pour across our borders from all over the world, from prisons, from mental institutions, drug dealers. And if they win the midterms, they will do it again. They're going to do it all again.
1: The president's road trip will take him south now to San Antonio, Texas. Next week, he will support Texas Paxton's race. He is neck and neck with Democrats. Go. President Trump's tough stance on crime is paying off in Washington, D.C., where one major chain is opting to let customers shop the way they used to.
3: CVS pharmacy stores in Washington, D.C. are no longer locking up items thanks to President Trump's crime crackdown. Townhall.com reporting it's a huge quality of life win for folks who live in the District of Columbia. There's been a drastic decrease in shoplifting and other crimes. Homicides, for example, down 30%, robbery down 7%, and auto thefts down 45%. The U.S. Attorney's Office report a 67% increase in prosecutions, so it appears the criminals are getting the message. Laura Winters reporting.
1: Authorities are still at this hour searching air coast of Massachusetts. The FAA says it lost contact with the Gulfstream G-100 early this morning and issued a search and rescue alert. The aircraft was carrying six people on a medical evacuation flight from Bermuda to land at Boston International, where it disappeared off the coast of Nantucket. Massachusetts governor said today the state will do whatever it can to support the recovery efforts. I'm Ron Taylor, and this is SRN News. Young people in the Anglosphere are not doing well.
4: The Gallup organization has released its 2026 World Happiness Report, and it reveals that young people in the U.S., U.K., Canada, and other parts of the English-speaking world have suffered the biggest decline in well-being of any demographic group. Gallup says its data points to the use of social media as the primary reason for the growing unhappiness of young people in the Anglosphere, the place where such platforms are used the most. Michael Harrington reporting.
1: A decision by a city council in eastern Germany to halt the laying of memorial plaques that honor Holocaust victims has sparked outrage. Lawmakers in Heidenau, southeast of Dresden, have voted to end the practice of laying the engraved brass plaques featuring the names of Holocaust victims in sidewalks, often in place of cobblestones and near the homes where they once lived. This is SRN News. I'm Ron Taylor. Over 40 of imported ready-to-eat stew is now being recalled. John Scott has more.
5: The products were not inspected after entering the U.S. The chicken products imported from South Korea were produced on March 30th and have a by date of September 2027. The recall includes cardboard boxes containing pouches of Korean ginseng chicken stew classic shipped to distributors and

landing option for thousands of flights that cross the Pacific each year. If airlines lose that option to land, there will no longer be or have engine failure issues as an option. More details at srnnews.com.

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1: With SRN News, I'm Ron Taylor. President Trump in Ohio last night told supporters when they go to the ballot box in November, the midterms, to pretend he's on the ballot box in the midterms. The president urged the crowd at Vandalia Butler High School near Dayton to support incumbent Republican Senator John Husted, who's running in a tight race against former Senator Sherrod Brown. He also supports one other important candidate.
2: 32 days from now, we're going to elect Tommy Tuberville as your next governor.
1: The president went on to warn of the consequences of Democrats gain power, saying they gave the country the worst inflation in American history. The president goes on to San Antonio next week to support Ken Paxton there. The United Arab Emirates revealing new details as investigators zero in on the background of the terrorist co-pilot and plot to take down the Fly Dubai flight from Dubai to Tel Aviv. Here's Laura Winters.
3: At issue is how this co-pilot got hired by Fly Dubai in the first place. Investigators say records show he had previously been suspended at another airline. Israeli Prime Minister Benjamin Netanyahu says evidence indicates this man was a radicalized Muslim who was on a mission to crash the plane. The Omani national was reportedly flagged by Oman Air as a security risk after he was in possession of extremist materials while serving as a co-pilot trainee back in 2020. Laura Winters reporting.
1: Tennessee Governor Bill Lee says Prison Commissioner Frank Strada will be resigning.
4: Strada is expected to leave later this month. His departure will come after he oversaw Tennessee's second failed attempt at lethal injection this year and amid bipartisan calls for his resignation. All remaining executions in the state have been paused. Strada said his agency had carried out its responsibilities in accordance with established protocol and framed his resignation as being in the best interest of Tennesseans.
1: This is SRN News. A new study on transgenderism in sports. Michael Harrington has more.
5: Concerned Women for America calculates that males playing against females in the U.S. have so far taken 2,293 gold medals from the women who would have won them if the males were not present. CWA President Penny Nance says, quote, "Biological men have distinct advantages over biological women. This reality not only puts women in harm's way, but it eliminates opportunities for biological women to earn a living and win competitions." Michael Harrington reporting.
1: Authorities say a former Canadian soldier who opened fire on a police officer outside an Ontario synagogue on Yom Kippur shouted, "You're going to die for the Jews," moments before shooting. Officer Jeff Smith died of his wounds, and another officer was injured, but they killed the gunman, 29-year-old Sean Ward. No one inside Son of Jacob Synagogue was injured. This is SRN News. A prominent left-wing streamer is warning Texas Democrat James Tallarico to stay aligned with progressive activists if he wants to win the U.S. Senate seat.
6: At a University of Texas event, Hassan Piker said activists helped Tallarico gain political power and should remind him that if elected, quote, he's got to play ball. Remarks raise questions about whether Tallarico could govern as the more moderate candidate he claims to be on the campaign trail or face pressure from the party's progressive wing. Tallarico's campaign had not responded to a request for comment. Ken Lorman reporting.
1: President Trump is doxing a U.S. senator who disagrees with him about daylight savings time. The president supports the Sunshine Protection Act, which would make daylight savings time permanent, and encourage his supporters on social media Saturday to back the legislation. But Senator Tom Cotton of Arkansas opposes it and says he'd rather not take his kids to school in the dark. More details at srnnews.com.

starting the fire. Trying to make a date with the neighbor's wife. Well, brother, let me tell you, just as sure as you're born, you better leave that woman alone. It's one of these days, you mark my words, you think that that brother is off at work. You'll walk up and not call.

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1: With SRN News, I'm Ron Taylor. President Trump says Iran has virtually given up any plans for a nuclear weapon. Before departing the White House Saturday morning, he spoke about the ongoing conflict with Iran.
2: We have a decision that I'll make about Iran. Iran's been decimated, so the only question is it'll either be the easy way or the hard way.
1: The president's road trip now will take him to San Antonio next week, where he will support Texas Attorney General Ken Paxton and his race for the Senate as he is neck and neck with Democrat James Tallarico. The Supreme Court is expected to hear several high-profile cases upon returning for the new term.
3: The High Court will reconvene for a new nine-month term and is expected to consider whether laws that ban semi-automatic rifles violate the Second Amendment, as well as the legality of voting laws that require proof of citizenship. The justices will also decide how much authority parents have over children who identify as transgender, if immigrants must remain in detention while they await deportation, and if lawmakers can sue oil companies for their role in climate change. I'm Lisa Carton.
1: Emerging reports indicate the fly-Dubai co-pilot accused of stabbing the captain or passenger jet mid-flight was previously banned from flying over fears he had adopted racial ideological views. Liz Warner has full details.
4: The pilot was grounded by Oman Air in 2024 after the airline found out he had been visiting radical Islamic websites and he was assigned to a desk job. The reports indicate officials are now investigating how the Omani national was cleared to be in the cockpit of a Fly Dubai plane headed for Israel. Passengers and crew were able to subdue the suspect before the plane carrying 174 people landed safely in Saudi Arabia. In New York, I'm Liz Warner.
1: You'll find more news online at srnnews.com. This is SRN News. Correspondent Michael Harrington is the bearer of bad news from Nigeria.
5: According to a study by the Religious Freedom Ministry, Equipping the Persecuted, Christians are being killed at a rate of one every 90 minutes this year in Nigeria. Muslim terror groups are to blame, with at least two operating in the country's northern region. ETP says there's been a surge in, quote, village raids, church burnings, targeted killings, abductions, the destruction of communities, and the long-term displacement of Christians. Michael Harrington reporting.
1: A growing number of countries in Europe are legalizing assisted suicide, and its acceptance in the U.S. is growing as well. New York and Illinois recently becoming the latest of 13 states to join an accelerating pace of suicide legislation. The issue remains contested, however, with opposition by many religious groups, lawmakers, and disability advocates. Some argue that even with safeguards in place, the decision could be made for the wrong reasons. This is SRN News. Health officials in New York are urging residents to quickly get their seasonal flu shots, and two prominent New Yorkers are lending a hand to that effort.
4: High-profile city dwellers and one-time mayoral rivals, 710 WOR's Curtis Sliwa and current mayor Zoran Mamdani, met up to get their flu shots and encourage all New Yorkers to roll up their sleeves. The two shared a humorous exchange, seated side by side, and even took one another's hand prior to the injections. Sliwa asked the mayor if he knew how many people, even tough guys, fainted when they got a shot. Mamdani responded with, "I gotcha." New York City Health Commissioner Dr. Alistair Martin then administered the shots to both men. The state health department recommends annual flu shots for all New Yorkers 6 months and older. In New York, I'm Liz Warner.
1: A woman claiming to be the mother of four of Elon Musk's children says she's been let go from the billionaire's life. Siobhan Zillis posted about the breakup on X after Musk unfollowed her, claiming that she had largely kept the relationship from the limelight. Okay. More details at srnnews.com.

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1: With SRN News, I'm Ron Taylor.
2: But I just say a very special hello, Dayton, and hello, Ohio.
1: President Trump on the road last night, speaking at a rally in the area that he visited in Ohio, and certainly he's not done yet. The political process, he says, is underway, and he's counting on his continued support.
2: And as you know, I won the state all three times, and we got the highest vote total in the history of Ohio, the highest number of votes all three times. And with your vote, just 31 days from now, Ohio is going to defeat the radical left Democrats once again.
1: The president's road trip will now take him south to San Antonio, Texas. Next week, he will support Texas Attorney General Ken Paxton's race for the Senate, as he is now neck and neck with Democrat James Tallarico. Good news for farmers and truckers. The White House announces Europe will release diesel reserves.
3: President Trump says an agreement has been struck with Europe to release a massive amount of diesel oil reserves. This comes as prices for diesel have recently surged. AAA reports Friday's national average for a gallon of diesel is $6.37. The president said the process of releasing the diesel reserves will begin immediately. The Russia-Ukraine war, as well as the war in Iran, have put pressure on the world's diesel supply. Richard Boyd reporting.
1: And good news for Medicaid recipients. The president says his administration will begin sending checks to over 20 million seniors to help with Medicare costs. In a Truth Social post Friday, the president said the funds will come from the Medicare Improvement Fund. A White House fact sheet says the payments will be $90 per person and will go into over 20 million Medicare Part B eligible. The people will receive either a direct deposit or mail. This is SRN News. Correspondent Michael Harrington says Americans are doing a lot of gambling.
4: According to a new data analysis from the Pew Research Center, the number of people using so-called prediction markets to place wagers on everything from sports to the war in Ukraine is soaring. Betting on Kalshi and Polymarket, the two biggest prediction markets, went from $25.7 billion in May of this year to $53 billion just 2 months later. Clergymen, family advocates, and psychiatrists say the U.S. will soon be facing the consequences of its newfound gambling addiction. Michael Harrington reporting.
1: As Maine Republican Susan Collins seeks a sixth Senate term, Democrats are bashing her for her 2018 vote to confirm Brett Kavanaugh as a Supreme Court justice. He was part of the court's conservative majority that oversaw the Roe v. Wade, and Collins voted for him. But despite her own support for abortion and past endorsements from Planned Parenthood, this year Planned Parenthood votes that they'll spend a lot of money on ads. This is SRN News. Progressive lawmakers are looking to crack down on flock cameras. Lisa Taylor has more.
5: Senators Bernie Sanders and Jeff Merkley, as well as Representative Alexandria Ocasio-Cortez, unveiled legislation to ban federal agencies from using automatic license plate readers. The Ban Flock Act would also pause federal grant funding to state and local governments with contracts with companies like Flock. It also allows Americans to sue the federal government for using the readers. In a statement, Sanders said Flock is eviscerating the very notion of privacy by installing tens of thousands of cameras in communities across America without their consent. I'm Lisa Taylor.
1: The Supreme Court is poised to hear what some are calling the most important case of the Trump administration. The justices are set to review a pivotal immigration case challenging the Trump administration of basically mandatory detention without bond hearings for illegal immigrants during the deportation proceedings. You'll find more details at srnnews.com.

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1: With SRN News, I'm Ron Taylor. In Ohio last night, President Trump says Democrats have a track record of failure.
2: They gave us the worst inflation in American history, the highest energy prices in American history, the worst trade deficit in American history. They allowed 25 million people to pour across our borders from all over the world, from prisons, from mental institutions, drug dealers. And if they win the midterms, they will do it again. They're going to do it all again.
1: The president's road trip will take him south to San Antonio, Texas, next week, where he will support Texas Attorney General Kim Paxton's race for the Senate as he is neck and neck with Democrat James Tallarico. President Trump's tough stance on crime is paying off in Washington, where one major chain is opting to let customers shop like they used to.
3: CVS pharmacy stores in Washington, D.C. are no longer locking up items thanks to President Trump's crime crackdown. Townhall.com reporting it's a huge quality of life win for folks who live in the District of Columbia. There's been a drastic decrease in shoplifting and other crimes. Homicides, for example, down 30%, robbery down 7%, and auto thefts down 45%. The U.S. Attorney's Office report a 67% increase in prosecutions, so it appears the criminals are getting the message. Laura Winters reporting.
1: Six people are still missing after a medical plane plunged into the ocean near Massachusetts. The FAA says it lost contact with the Gulfstream G-100 early Saturday morning and issued a search and rescue alert. On Saturday night, officials announced that debris had been found, but the six people on board were still unaccounted for. The medical evaluation flight was traveling from Bermuda to Boston Logan National Airport when it disappeared off the coast of Nantucket. Massachusetts governor says the state will do whatever it takes to support the efforts of recovery. This is SRN News. Young people in the Anglosphere are not doing well there.
4: The Gallup organization has released its 2026 World Happiness Report, and it reveals that young people in the U.S., U.K., Canada, and other parts of the English-speaking world have suffered the biggest decline in well-being of any demographic group. Gallup says its data points to the use of social media as the primary reason for the growing unhappiness of young people in the Anglosphere, the place where such platforms are used the most. Michael Harrington reporting.
1: A decision by a city council in eastern Germany to halt the laying of a memorial plaque that honored Holocaust victims has sparked outrage. Lawmakers in Heidendorf, southeast of Dresden, had voted to end the practice of laying the engraved brass plaques featured the names of Holocaust victims into sidewalks, often in place of cobblestones and near the homes where they once lived. Created by German artist Gunther Denning, the plaques are palm-sized and include the fate of Jews and other persecuted people. Over 4,500 pounds of imported ready-to-eat chicken stew has now been recalled.
5: The products were not re-inspected after entering the U.S. The chicken products imported from South Korea were produced on March 30th and have Best Buy date of September 29, 2027. The recall includes cardboard boxes containing pouches of Sempio Korean Ginseng Chicken Stew Classic. The products were shipped to distributors and retailers in Florida, Georgia, Illinois, Maryland, New Jersey, New York, Pennsylvania, and Virginia. John Scott reporting.
1: Conservatives say President Trump was right and the media are doing an about-face on the Strait of Hormuz. They argue that media outlets initially portrayed Iran as gaining control of the strait during the ongoing war, criticizing the president's strategy, but recent reports show oil exports from the Persian Gulf have rebounded to pre-war levels, while Iran's exports have plummeted to zero due to U.S. blockades. More details at srnnews.com.

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1: With SRN News, I'm Ron Taylor. In Ohio last night, President Trump says Democrats have a track record of failure.
2: They gave us the worst inflation in American history, the highest energy prices in American history, the worst trade deficit in American history. They allowed 25 million people to pour across our borders from all over the world, from prisons, from mental institutions, drug dealers. And if they win the midterms, they will do it again. They're going to do it all again.
1: The president's road trip will take him south to San Antonio, Texas, next week, where he will support Texas Attorney General Kim Paxton's race for the Senate, as he is neck and neck with Democrat James Tallarico. President Trump's tough stance on crime is paying off in Washington, where one major chain is opting to let customers shop like they used to.
3: CVS pharmacy stores in Washington, D.C. are no longer locking up items thanks to President Trump's crime crackdown. Townhall.com reporting it's a huge quality of life win for folks who live in the District of Columbia. There's been a drastic decrease in shoplifting and other crimes. Homicides, for example, down 30%, robbery down 7%, and auto thefts down 45%. The U.S. Attorney's Office report a 67% increase in prosecutions, so it appears the criminals are getting the message. Laura Winters reporting.
1: Six people are still missing after a medical plane plunged into the ocean near Massachusetts. The FAA says it lost contact with the Gulfstream G-100 early Saturday morning and issued a search and rescue alert. On Saturday night, officials announced that debris had been found, but the six people on board were still unaccounted for. The medical evaluation flight was traveling from Bermuda to Boston Logan National Airport when it disappeared off the coast of Nantucket. Massachusetts governor says the state will do whatever it takes to support the efforts of recovery. This is SRN News. Young people in the Anglosphere are not doing well there.
4: The Gallup organization has released its 2026 World Happiness Report, and it reveals that young people in the U.S., U.K., Canada, and other parts of the English-speaking world have suffered the biggest decline in well-being of any demographic group. Gallup says its data points to the use of social media as the primary reason for the growing unhappiness of young people in the Anglosphere, the place where such platforms are used the most. Michael Harrington reporting.
1: A decision by a city council in eastern Germany to halt the laying of a memorial plaque that honored Holocaust victims has sparked outrage. Lawmakers in Heidendorf, southeast of Dresden, had voted to end the practice of laying the engraved brass plaques featured the names of Holocaust victims into sidewalks, often in place of cobblestones and near the homes where they once lived. Created by German artist Gunther Denning, the plaques are palm-sized and include the fate of Jews and other persecuted people. Over 4,500 pounds of imported ready-to-eat chicken stew has now been recalled.
5: The products were not re-inspected after entering the U.S. The chicken products imported from South Korea were produced on March 30th and have Best Buy date of September 29, 2027. The recall includes cardboard boxes containing pouches of Sempio Korean Ginseng Chicken Stew Classic. The products were shipped to distributors and retailers in Florida, Georgia, Illinois, Maryland, New Jersey, New York, Pennsylvania, and Virginia. John Scott reporting.
1: Conservatives say President Trump was right and the media are doing an about-face on the Strait of Hormuz. They argue that media outlets initially portrayed Iran as gaining control of the Strait during the ongoing war, criticizing the president's strategy, but recent reports show oil exports from the Persian Gulf have rebounded to pre-war levels, while Iran's exports have plummeted to zero due to U.S. blockades. More details at srnnews.com.

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1: With SRN News, I'm Bob Agnew in Washington. The Secretary of War torching the Pentagon's focus on woke ideology.
2: Secretary Pete Hegseth delivered a fiery speech at Marine Corps Base Quantico, rejecting woke policies in the military by declaring no fatties, no trannies, no beardos, no weirdos, no wimps, no radicals, just warriors, and emphasizing lethality over ideology. He announced the Meridian Project, led by Elon Musk, Newt Gingrich, and Palmer Luckey, a 20% cut in generals and admirals, and defended his merit-based reforms amid partisan backlash. Richard Boyd reporting.
1: President Trump told supporters in Ohio last night to pretend he's on the ballot in the midterm elections, urging the crowd at the Vandalia Butler High School near Dayton to support incumbent Republican Senator John Husted. While speaking to the crowd, the president also urged support for voter ID laws.
3: You're voting on voter ID, go out and vote, even if you hate John Husted, even if you hate Vivek Ramaswamy.
1: Trump went on to warn of the consequences of Democrats gaining power, saying they gave the country the worst inflation in American history during the last Democrat administration. Senator Tom Cotton is calling attention to controversial remarks by prominent left-wing streamer Hassan Piker. Piker reportedly said he wants to send Cotton to a re-education camp, the senator urging voters to listen carefully and consider what those comments really reveal.
4: Most of these radical Democrats are pretty well steeped in the history and the practices and the doctrine of communism, and they know exactly what they're talking about. And again, it's not so much me that he wants to send to the re-education camps, or you, or other prominent Republicans or conservative voices. It's the people that we represent. And that's, again, the history of re-education camps.
1: That's Senator Tom Cotton of Arkansas, Republican. He made his comments this week in an interview with the Salem Radio Network. And this is SRN News. There's a new look at which Americans are attending church these days.
5: The study from the Pew Research Center looks at attendance through the filter of where people live. And what it finds is that folks from rural America are the most likely to be in the pews on Sunday morning, 42% compared to 37% of suburbanites and 33% of those who live in cities. When it comes to volunteering at the church, soup kitchen, or other charity, people in the suburbs are number one at 31%. Michael Harrington reporting.
1: The U.S. Commission on International Religious Freedom is urging the Trump administration to apply targeted sanctions to India's RSS organization because of its persecution of Christian believers. The RSS is a right-wing Hindu nationalist volunteer organization. It's accused of fomenting hatred of India's small Christian minority, and it's allegedly organizing violent attacks against Christian believers. This is SRN News. A new study says a chickenpox vaccine may protect against shingles.
6: Anyone who had chickenpox as a child is at risk for developing shingles, a painful, blistering rash. New data shows a sharp drop in chickenpox cases over the last three decades thanks to the chickenpox vaccine. Researchers say people 34 and younger may be less likely to develop shingles because they're more likely to have been vaccinated against chickenpox. The data from Epic Research also showed that rates of shingles are rising among people 35 and over who are more likely to have had chickenpox infection as children. John Scott reporting.
1: The search continues today for six people missing after a medical plane plunged into the ocean near Massachusetts. The FAA says it lost contact with the Gulfstream G-100 early yesterday morning and issued a search and rescue alert at the time. Last night, officials announced debris had been found, but the six people on board are still unaccounted for. This is SRN News.

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1: With SRN News, I'm Bob Agnew in Washington. President Trump told supporters in Ohio last night to try and pretend that he is on the ballot for the upcoming midterm elections. Many people in the Republican Party are fearful that voters are not enthusiastic enough about the midterms and that they typically give a victory to the party not in power. If that happens, it could undermine everything President Trump tries to do over the next 2 years of his term. The U.S. Supreme Court is expected to hear several high-profile cases in its new term, which gets underway next week. We get more on that from Lisa Carton.
2: The High Court will reconvene for a new nine-month term and is expected to consider whether laws that ban semi-automatic rifles violate the Second Amendment, as well as the legality of voting laws that require proof of citizenship. The justices will also decide how much authority parents have over children who identify as transgender, if immigrants must remain in detention while they await deportation, and if lawmakers can sue oil companies for their role in climate change. I'm Lisa Carton.
1: Also at SRNNews.com, looking ahead to the midterm election, Senator Dave McCormick is blasting Democrats for opposing the Ratepayer Protection Act. That's a bipartisan effort to protect electricity consumers.
3: I mean, how much have we been hearing about rates, energy prices going up, concerns about data centers? And this was a bill that passed in the House with 200 Democrat votes. AOC Hakeem Jeffrey voted for this bill in the House, and the Democrats in the Senate would not move forward on it.
1: Also at SRNNews.com, authorities have found debris from an air ambulance that went missing off the coast of Massachusetts. The FAA says it lost contact with the Gulfstream G-100 early Saturday morning. And even though some debris was found, the six people on board have not been accounted for at this time. This is SRN News. There's a new study out that ranks the happiest countries in the world. Michael Harrington takes a look.
4: It comes from the Happier Lives Institute, which asks people to rank their lives in terms of various issues. Number one on the list, the happiest country in the world, is Finland, followed by Iceland, Denmark, Costa Rica, and Sweden. Rounding out the top 10 are Norway, the Netherlands, Israel, Luxembourg, and Switzerland. The U.S. places 23rd on the happiest list. The least happy nation on earth is Afghanistan. Michael Harrington reporting.
1: An Anglican church in Wales is pausing its plans to allow same-sex weddings in church buildings. The Bench of Bishops says more time is needed before the governing body considers changing church marriage rules. The bishops indicate that they want further theological discussion about the doctrine of marriage before moving forward. The church made its liturgy for blessing gay marriages and civil partnerships permanent back in April. This is SRN News. The first team captain for the Columbus Blue Jackets is dead, Lee Moen reports.
5: Lyle Odelon died Friday from a heart attack at the age of 58. He played in 16 NHL seasons from 1989 until 2006. The Jackets picked him up from the then Phoenix Coyotes in the 2000 NHL expansion draft, then traded him to the Chicago Blackhawks in March 2002. Odie was also part of the 1993 Montreal Canadiens, the last team from Canada to hoist the Stanley Cup. I'm Lee Mowen.
1: A study of 48,000 doctors' visits for children with asthma found that asthma attacks rose in homes where somebody vaped. The findings were presented on Friday in San Diego at a meeting of the American Academy of Pediatrics. A study found that the combination use of tobacco and vaping in the home led to the highest levels of asthma flare-ups in children. More on these stories can be found at SRNNews.com.
6: Hello, folks. This is Jeff King. As I always say, just one beggar trying to tell some other beggars where there's some bread. And this is the Voice of Hope radio program. The hope that we'll be looking at today is not a hope within ourselves. It's a hope with a hope in God, who's a whole lot bigger than we are. And he can take care of any situation that we face in this life. And he has the answer to every question that we have in this life. And I thank God that one day somebody shared Christ with me and started presenting the truth in Scripture. And then as I responded to, over a period of time, that God began to send other people in that had more knowledge and specific knowledge and verses to share with me, until the point until April 28, 1978. There at the end of a church service that night, I went forward and said, Lord, I'm just giving it all to you. I'm tired of trying to figure this thing out. I know you love me. I know you died for me. I know that if you gave me what I deserved, I'd be in hell. But Lord, you paid it, and you paid my debt. And all I have to do is to trust you and receive the forgiveness that you've already given me. And so that's the point in my life where I looked to him and said, Lord, I'm trusting you. And I'm accepting, I'm receiving the forgiveness that you're offering. And I'll trust you for the rest of my life to take me to heaven when I die. And God took care of the rest. At that point, the Bible's, my life's verse, one of them is Ephesians 1:13 that gives us the order in which salvation takes place. You hear the gospel, says, in whom you trusted after you heard the word of truth, the gospel of your salvation. Then it says, in whom also after you believed, you were sealed with the Holy Spirit of promise unto the day of redemption. And so you hear, and you have to understand, we have to know what it is we need to hear. And the Bible tells us we have to hear the gospel message, which is the death, the burial, the resurrection of Christ. He died for our sins on the cross. God the Father in Isaiah 53 took our sin that separated us from him and put it on Jesus. And then judged Jesus on the cross. People say, a lot of preachers say, God turned his back on Jesus when he was on the cross. No, God, the Bible says he saw the travail of his soul. And it was the seeing of the travail that Jesus was going through because of the punishment God the Father was putting him through that God said, I'm satisfied. And that's when Jesus, while he was on the cross, the last thing he uttered before he died, it is finished. And that what he finished was the plan that God had to redeem mankind. And so from that point on, and of course the Old Testament saints, they were saved looking forward to that reality. Jesus said, Abraham saw my day and rejoiced in it because he looked forward to that sacrifice, that ultimate sacrifice that Jesus would make that would pay all of the sins that were represented by the sacrifices in the Old Testament, looking forward to the one final sacrifice that would take care of the penalty of all sin. So that's kind of where we are, and that's what this program's all about, sharing that truth. And I thank the Lord for an open window of opportunity to say it and put it out there. And it changed my life. That's the reason I'm very passionate about the ministry that God's given me, because all I'm doing is sharing with other people what he did for me and the difference that it made in my life. And I just know and I see every day how that difference can be manifested in the lives of other people. You have to know the truth. The Bible says you shall know the truth and the truth shall make you free. But it's only the truth that you know will make you free. If you don't know the truth, then you can't believe.

night, and we're looking at some of the excerpts. You know, they show these excerpts on the internet of even Charlie Kirk's ministry and the exchanges between him and the sad thing is it's mostly between, you know, college age kids, young adults that are atheistic and very proud and very vocal about their atheistic beliefs. And but yet I've never seen a confident atheist on his deathbed. And that's, these people are young and they don't see, they can't see beyond the end of their nose. And so they have no idea what it's going to be like if they live long enough to be an old person. And that's when this reality of death and what happens after I die begins to work in a person's mind and heart. But the Bible says in the book of Ecclesiastes, the wisest man in the world outside of Jesus, you know, he said, remember in the days of thy youth. You need to remember God and you need to see the reality of God in the days of your youth so that you don't waste so much of your life living in this this realm of insanity and chaos and absolute void of the truth about who we are, where we came from, and where we're going. And the older a person gets, the more they are willing to begin to listen to the truth, because the older they get, the more they realize that, you know, this thing's coming to an end. And I got to start thinking about what's going to happen when that time comes. And so the message today is simply, the title of the message is When God Changes Your Paradigm. You say, man, what in the world is a paradigm? Well, a definition of a paradigm is a set of ideas that shapes how we view and understand the world. And then also and how we understand ourselves in that world. Because before I can figure out other people's issues and try to help other people with their issues, I got to figure out my own. And I got to know where I stand with God. And I have to know answer these questions about, you know, who am I? Where did I come from? And where am I going? And when you get the answers to those three questions from the Word of God, it's a new paradigm. That's why the Bible describes it. When a person comes to Christ, they're no longer of this world. We come into this world of this world. We come into this world with a fallen nature that we received all the way back from Adam all the way to every person except for Jesus that's been born into this world. He didn't have a sinful nature because he didn't have an earthly father. He was conceived by the Holy Spirit of God in the womb of a virgin, and she brought forth that child, and that's proof also in the fact that you didn't get your sinful nature from your mama. She has a sinful nature, but she got it from her daddy, just like you get it from yours, all the way back to Adam. And so I just want to share some verses that deal with this changing of a paradigm and how God changes our worldview and how God changes our view of ourselves, and especially how God changes our view of eternity when we come to a knowledge of the simple gospel message of in John 3:16, most quoted verse in the Bible, for God so loved the world. That's, you know, the people that say Jesus only died for a certain few. John 3:16 says he died for the whole world. And that whosoever believeth in him should not perish but have everlasting life. And the key is you got to believe. You can't believe until you hear, and that's what we're doing. That's why I'm here. That's why this radio broadcast is here, so people can hear. But you have to believe, and that's the will. You know, the gospel is, it affects the emotions of a person. You know, you talk about Calvary, and you look at what Jesus went through and the suffering that he actually went through on our behalf. He didn't have to do that. He was God. He was already in heaven. He was part of the Trinity of the Godhead, three personalities in one God. And yet he came here. He came to this earth and took on a body, made his own body to live in.

and lived for 33 and a half years in this same environment that we live in. And yet, not one time did he ever sin. Not one time did the flesh ever take over, because he was 100% God. He was 100% man, 100% God, and he came here with a purpose to be able to fulfill every demand of the righteous law of God, the Ten Commandments, and every command of God in the Old Testament as far as how we should live. And he crossed every T, dotted every I. And then at the end of that life, 33 and a half years, he laid it down, laid that body down on Calvary, and they nailed that body to a tree and put him up on a pole. And there God the Father took our sin and put it on Jesus. And then God the Father judged him to the point where God said, I'm satisfied. And dear friend, the only thing that prevents you from going to heaven is being satisfied with what satisfied God. And so I want to have a word of prayer, and then we'll get into this message about what happens when God changes a person's paradigm as far as the way that they view this world and their relationship to this world. Lord, we thank you for this open door that you've been made available to us now for many years. And I just, it's a weekly affair in my life, and it's a very important time in my life where no matter what else is going on and the other aspects of the ministry that you've given me, there's always this time of preparation every week to get ready for the radio. And so I pray that as this message goes out, it goes out over three radio programs. It's the same program in three different radio time slots or different radio places as it is. But Lord, the bottom line is we're just trying to tell other people what you've done for them and what you've done for all of us. And we just ask you to help us, to give us the scriptures that we need. You've put a thought in my heart. You've given me an outline to share, verses that I believe will help others, because every one of these verses have had a tremendous impact in my life. And Lord, we just love people. We just want people to see what we've seen and have the hope that we have. That no matter what happens in politics, no matter who votes for who and who God decides to, Lord, to put up, who you decide to put up in the government, and you're the one that raises them up and you're the one that brings them down. But in the midst of it, we have the Word of God that tells us what's going to happen. We know what the future is. And we're trusting the one that holds that future. And so I pray that you'll help me to be a blessing as people listen today. And we just pray for your will. And we just love you and thank you for loving us. And give us a great time together today. And we pray in Jesus' name. Amen. All right, paradigm. I'm going to start off with Romans chapter 1, verse number 16. In reference to a person's view of the world and their set themselves as they relate to that world. In Romans 1:16, the Apostle Paul said, "For I'm not ashamed of the gospel of Christ." He said, I'm not at all ashamed to talk about Jesus. I'm not ashamed to share with people what Christ has done for them. And the reason is, he says, because the gospel is the power of God unto salvation. The people actually come to have a knowledge of Christ as their Savior as a result of hearing the gospel. And Paul says, I'm not ashamed to preach it. I'm not ashamed to share the truth of Calvary. And he says, it's the power of God unto salvation to everyone that believeth. There's no restrictions. 100% people are included in the gospel invitation to trust Christ as their Savior. God doesn't leave anybody out. There's nobody that Jesus said, well, you're not invited. He invites the entire world. And yet we know the Bible says that straight is the gate, narrow is the way that leadeth to life, and few there be that find it. But it also says, wide is the gate, broad is the way that leadeth to destruction, and many go in thereat. So according to the Bible, as we've said many times, most people are going to end up in hell.
and they're not going to end up in hell because of how wicked they were. I've known people on death row to get saved, and actually in the at the point of being put to death on death row, their final act was once again sharing what Christ did for them and how sorry they are for what they did, and it was, you know, they found Christ while they were in prison, and God, they knew, they found out their sin was already forgiven, and they, by God, as far as eternity was concerned. And when they were getting ready to take their last breath, their confidence was in the blood of Jesus Christ. And they had absolute confidence that they were going to heaven when that final process was over with, that was taking their life. And so, you know, God has the answer to every situation. And there's nobody in this world that Jesus didn't die for. And just because we get saved doesn't mean that we still don't pay off our debts to society. And, you know, you still have the natural law of sowing and reaping. So whatever person soweth, that's what they're going to reap. And so that's a reality in this life. But you can be the worst sinner that's ever lived and still come to the realization that Jesus died for you and your sin is paid for. And a lot of people have a lot of problem with that, but that's what the Word of God says. And for God so loved the world, he loved us all, that he provided salvation for everybody, no matter what their past may have been. Faith in Jesus Christ immediately changes every aspect of our lives. That's the change of the paradigm. The mystery of the new birth changes our relationship with God, and especially even changes our relationship with others and even ourselves. You can't be right with others until you become right with God. And you can't be right with yourself until you're right with God. And so I want to share, I've got three major points in the message today that I want to share in reference to this change of paradigm. How it affects us, you know, attitude that I'm, you know, before I was saved, I was of the world. I was in the world and I was of the world. I thought like the world. I lived for the world. I was motivated by all of the forces in the world trying to convince me of what would make me happy if I just had it. And as I would have some of those things, I would never be happy. And no matter how much I achieved in certain areas of my life, it just didn't give the satisfaction that I thought it would. And also that's in relation to sin. You know, our flesh loves to sin because it's looking for satisfaction. But yet sin never satisfies. All it does is make you want more. And it, as they say, it takes you further than you want to go, costs you more than you want to pay, makes you stay longer than you want to stay. And that's how Satan destroys people's lives and keeps them captive to where they don't have the opportunity to hear and believe the gospel. Number one, as far as what happens when a person comes to Christ and God changes their paradigm, the first thing I want to mention is that God changes our condition or position spiritually. We have a new position in our spiritual aspect of our lives. Right now, our position is outside of Christ. Right now, naturally, our position is actually a child of the devil. You don't have to be a Satanist to be a child of the devil. You just have to be unsaved. And if you're not saved, then that's why the Bible says that if our gospel be hid, it's hid to them that are lost. In whom the god of this world, that's the devil, hath blinded the minds of them that believe not, lest the light of the glorious gospel of Christ should shine unto them. And so the light is the gospel message, and that light is the Lord Jesus Christ and what he did for us and how he accomplished what nobody else could accomplish, and that is satisfying the wrath of God for the sin of the world. And so we have an immediate change in position. The Apostle Paul, talking in Philippians chapter 3 and verse number 9, talking about how he is wants to be found when Jesus comes back. And there's three ways he wanted to be found, but the first one was to be found in Christ.
And he was in Christ, and that was a present reality in his life that he had trusted and received Christ as his Savior. It changed his life on the road to Damascus when he met Jesus, and his life was never the same. He had a new paradigm. Instead of trying to stamp out the name of Christ, trying to kill everybody that was preaching about the resurrection of Christ, he became a disciple of Christ, even an apostle. One of the greatest, if not the greatest apostle that ever represented the Lord Jesus Christ. And so he said, I want to be found in him, being found in Christ, not having mine own righteousness, which is of the law, but that which is through the faith of Christ, the righteousness which is of God by faith. My life's verse is Isaiah 32:17. Says the work of righteousness shall be peace. That's not my righteousness. That's the righteousness of God that's in Christ. And it gives us peace. But then it says the effect of peace, the effect of the righteousness of God in my life is quietness and assurance forever. That's a confidence that I know that I'm going to heaven when I die. And it also helps me through all the storms of life that come our way on a daily basis. Then it says in 2 Corinthians 5:17, therefore, if any man be in Christ, he's a new creature. Old things are passed away, all things have become new, and that new creature is a new paradigm. I see things differently. I look at my life differently. I look at God differently. I see the righteousness and how righteous and holy God is and how wicked I am. And how much God loved me in my wickedness enough to send his son Jesus to this world to take away the sin that was condemning me to hell and set me free. And so if anybody be in Christ, he's a new creature. Old things are passed away. I like 2 Corinthians 5:18 that talks about all things are of God. It starts with the word all. All things are of God. Who hath reconciled us to himself. God brought, we were separated from God because of our sin. God reconciled us to himself. It was all God doing it. We didn't do anything. He did it all. And he did it through his son, Jesus Christ. He reconciled us to himself by Jesus Christ and then hath given to us the ministry of reconciliation. Once we get saved, God wants us to be involved in telling other people how we got saved so they can experience that same reality. What's involved with the change in spiritual position? Number one, we're spiritually placed into the body of Christ. 1 Corinthians 12:13 says, for by one spirit are we all baptized into one body, whether we be Jews or Gentiles, whether we be bond or free, and have been made to drink into one spirit. We're spiritually placed into the body of Christ when we experience this new paradigm. We also experience this new paradigm because we have been changed from death unto life. Ephesians 2:1, and you hath he quickened. To quicken means to take something that's dead and give it life. You hath he quickened who were dead in trespasses and sins. Where in times past you walked according to the course of this world, according to the prince of the power of the air, the spirit that now worketh in the children of disobedience, among whom also we all had our conversation, that's a way of life, in the past, in times past, in the lusts of our flesh, fulfilling the desires of the flesh and of the mind, and we're by nature the children of wrath. That's why I say that if you're not saved, you're already a child of the devil. You're a child of wrath. But God, who is rich in mercy for his great love wherein he loved us, even when we were dead in sins, hath quickened us together. Those that trust and believe on the Lord Jesus Christ are quickened together with Christ. And then I love this verse in John 5:24. Verily, verily, I say unto you, he that heareth my word and believeth on him that sent me hath everlasting life and shall not come into condemnation. Means you can't go back and go back into condemnation once you have been born again. Once you've trusted Christ, you're brought from
death unto life, and then also our next point, and that is you're brought from darkness to light. Nicodemus came to Jesus in John chapter 3 and said, you know, we know that you're a teacher come from God, because no man can do the miracles that thou doest except God be with him. And Jesus said, verily, verily, I say unto thee, except a man be born again, he cannot see the kingdom of God. And he said, well, how can I go back into my mother's womb and be born again? I'm an old man. And Jesus said, what's born of the flesh is flesh. Talking about this, you know, I was born on November the 15th, 1953, in the flesh. I was born by the Spirit in April 28, 1978. And so that's being born again. You have a physical, if you're fogging a mirror, you're born in the flesh. But it's only those that have heard the gospel, believe the gospel, that are born in the Spirit and preserve the Holy Spirit of God sealed up inside of them. And we'll stay there until Jesus comes back or we go to him. So we go from darkness to light. Nicodemus came to Jesus in the darkness. He was confused. And Jesus said, listen, you need to get saved. You may be a master in the Pharisees' religion, but you're on your way to hell because you've never seen the kingdom of God. And he said, unless you be born again, you cannot see the kingdom of God. And Nicodemus, before it was over with, was born again because he actually ended up being one that took Jesus off the cross in the daylight of confession. And so it changes, we go from darkness to life. And then also this change, three changes. The first change is in reference to our position outside of Christ. And when we trust and receive Christ, this change of paradigm is because we're no longer outside of Christ. We are now in Christ, in the body of Christ. And that's where that new paradigm comes from. And then we've gone from darkness to life. We've got a changed purpose in life. That new purpose, we've gone from darkness. And then, but the second change that has to do with this new paradigm is our purpose. In Psalms chapter 40, verses 1 through 3, the psalmist said, I waited patiently for the Lord. He inclined unto me, and he heard my cry. He brought me up also out of a horrible pit, out of the miry clay, and established my goings. That's a new purpose. And he had put a new song in my mouth, even praise unto our God. And so we have a change in purpose. It gives us confidence. What do we get from this new change? We have a new confidence. And because we're no longer confidence, is not only in ourselves, but in the Lord Jesus Christ and the fact that God, nothing's impossible for God. And we have a new concern. We want to see other people get saved. We want to see other people come to Jesus and experience this new change of paradigm that takes place once the Holy Spirit of God moves into your heart. A new constraining reality in the life of the child of God. For the love of Christ constraineth us. For God so loved the world, they're all saved. The whole world's sins have been paid for, and we have a concern and we have a constraint. We want to express this love to other people so they can see their need for Christ and receive him. And then we have a new commission. That's this commission that's a part of this new changed purpose in life. And we're ambassadors for Christ. As though God did beseech you by us, we pray you in Christ's stead, be ye reconciled to God. And then my last point, there's three aspects of this new paradigm. Number one, we get a new change in our spiritual position. We're alive spiritually. Until we find Christ, receive Christ, we're spiritually dead. Number two, we have a new purpose in life. This paradigm gives us a new purpose to live for. And then number three is we have a new future. And God changes our future. We're going to a place where there's no pain, no sin, no problems. 1 Thessalonians chapter 4 talks about when Jesus comes back in the rapture, and there's going to be a great reunion that's going to be taking place as we get reunited with those loved ones who have known Christ who went before us. And then we get a new body.
in 1 Corinthians chapter 15, I show you a mystery. We shall not all sleep, but we shall all be changed. In a moment, in the twinkling of an eye, at the last trump, for the trumpet shall sound, and the dead shall be raised incorruptible, and we shall be changed. You're going to have a new body in Christ as a result of your faith in Christ. But dear friend, if you're still living under the old paradigm, you need Jesus, and you need to let him change your paradigm and see life the way the Word of God describes it, and things will never be the same. Well, our time is up. I want to thank you for tuning in and listening to the broadcast today. Pray that you'll tune in and be with us again next week at the same time.

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1: With a Sermon News, I'm Bob Agnew in Washington. Six people are still missing after a medical plane plunged into the ocean near Massachusetts. The FAA says it lost contact with the Gulfstream G-100 early Saturday morning. It issued a search and rescue alert. On Saturday night, officials announced that debris had been found, but the six people on board were still unaccounted for. That medical evacuation flight was traveling from Bermuda to Boston Logan International Airport when it disappeared off the coast of Nantucket. President Trump telling supporters in Ohio last night to pretend he's on the ballot in the midterms if that's what it takes to get them out to vote.
2: We did not come all this way and defeat all of those dangers only to watch our country be taken over by sick people. They're sick people.
1: A retirement party may have very well revealed Pete Hegseth's adversaries in the military.
3: A retirement party for Colonel David Butler, whom Pete Hegseth ordered fired, gathered Hegseth critics including General Mark Milley, ex-Army Secretary Dan Driscoll, and journalists like Jeffrey Goldberg of The Atlantic, fueling suspicions of a coordinated smear campaign amid Signalgate. Hegseth allies view the event as evidence of Pentagon leakers and media allies plotting against him. Ken Lorman reporting.
1: Looks like there's a silver lining behind September's jobs report. Here's correspondent Ron Taylor.
4: The Labor Department says payroll employment rose by just 29,000 in September, with earlier months revised down. But since July, the labor force has now grown by 1.1 million, according to the official data. Former Trump economic advisor Steve Moore says that's very good news, and especially because hundreds of thousands of these additions were young men, whose labor force participation has been falling at a very troubling pace. Moore believes men without jobs is a bad thing economically and socially. Ron Taylor reporting.
1: This is SRN News. How well would you say that you understand the Bible? Correspondent Michael Harrington has a report on that issue.
5: According to a new poll from Lifeway Research, 91% of self-identified Christians say they can usually read a given passage of Scripture and understand how it is relevant to them. About 80% of respondents also think they can explain most Bible verses to others. Lifeway says, quote, those who attend church more frequently and those with evangelical beliefs are more confident in their ability to help others understand the Bible. Michael Harrington reporting.
1: A growing number of churches across the country have roadside signs with frequently changing messages. It ranged from the practical to the witty to the profound, an effort to inspire, to attract drivers and passersby. That is uniquely popular in the quintessential land of open roads and advertisements. Among the classics are weather puns such as Too Hot to Keep Changing Sign and Sin Bad, Jesus Good. This is SRN News. More than 4,500 pounds of imported ready-to-eat chicken stew being recalled.
6: The products were not re-inspected after entering the U.S. The chicken products imported from South Korea were produced on March 30th and have Best Buy date of September 29, 2027. The recall includes cardboard boxes containing pouches of Sempio Korean Ginseng Chicken Stew Classic. The products were shipped to distributors and retailers in Florida, Georgia, Illinois, Maryland, New Jersey, New York, Pennsylvania, and Virginia. John Scott reporting.
1: A new study says a chickenpox vaccine may protect against shingles. Anybody who had chickenpox as a child is at risk for developing shingles. Of course, a painful blistering rash. It normally appears on one side of the body. New data shows a sharp drop in chickenpox cases over the last three decades thanks to the chickenpox vaccine. You'll find more on these stories at srnnews.com.

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got in the back. The other told me where he lived. Said y'all need to thank the Lord, 'cause y'all sure got lucky. When pulling up to his drive, he said, just one thing, buddy.

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1: With SRN News, I'm Bob Agnew in Washington. President Trump is urging supporters in Ohio to pretend he's on the ballot if that's what it takes to get them to go out and vote in the midterm elections. And he also called on people to support voter ID laws no matter what party they belong to.
2: You're voting on voter ID, go out and vote, even if you hate John Huston, even if you hate Vivek Ramaswamy.
1: And the president campaigning last night near Dayton, Ohio. The Secretary of War torching the Pentagon's focus on woke.
3: Secretary Pete Hegseth delivered a fiery speech at Marine Corps Base Quantico, rejecting woke policies in the military by declaring no fatties, no trannies, no beardos, no weirdos, no wimps, no radicals, just warriors, and emphasizing lethality over ideology. He announced the Meridian Project, led by Elon Musk, Newt Gingrich, and Palmer Luckey, a 20% cut in generals and admirals, and defended his merit-based reforms amid partisan backlash. Richard Boyd reporting.
1: Senator Tom Cotton is calling attention to the controversial remarks by a prominent left-wing streamer, Hassan Piker, who's been campaigning for Democrat candidates, and also recently made the comment that he would like to send Senator Cotton himself to a re-education camp.
4: Most of these radical Democrats are pretty well steeped in the history and the practices and the doctrine of communism, and they know exactly what they're talking about. And again, it's not so much me that he wants to send to the re-education camps or you or other prominent Republicans or conservative voices. It's the people that we represent.
1: Senator Cotton interviewed by the Salem Radio Network. There may soon be robots on the moon. A team at NASA's Johnson Space Center in Houston working on new machines to join crews on future lunar missions. The Dextrous Robotics Team working on humanoid robots, not just built for repetitive tasks, but are meant to act as hands-on support for any human crew members. This is SRN News. A new study takes a closer look at exactly which Americans are attending church these days.
5: The study from the Pew Research Center looks at attendance through the filter of where people live. And what it finds is that folks from rural America are the most likely to be in the pews on Sunday morning. 42% compared to 37% of suburbanites and 33% of those who live in cities. When it comes to volunteering at the church, soup kitchen, or other charity, people in the suburbs are number one at 31%. Michael Harrington reporting.
1: The U.S. Commission on International Religious Freedom is urging the Trump administration to apply targeted sanctions to India's RSS group for its persecution of Christian believers. The RSS is a right-wing Hindu nationalist volunteer organization which is accused of fomenting hatred of India's small Christian minority and allegedly organizing violent attacks against believers in many cases. This is SRN News. A new study says the chickenpox vaccine may be just the thing to protect against shingles.
6: Anyone who had chickenpox as a child is at risk for developing shingles, a painful, blistering rash. New data shows a sharp drop in chickenpox cases over the last three decades thanks to the chickenpox vaccine. Researchers say people 34 and younger may be less likely to develop shingles because they're more likely to have been vaccinated against chickenpox. The data from Epic Research also showed that rates of shingles are rising among people 35 and over who are more likely to have had chickenpox infection as children. John Scott reporting.
1: The governor of Tennessee says the prison commissioner, Frank Strada, will be resigning after overseeing the failed execution of Krista Pike this week. Governor Bill Lee said today that Strada will leave later this month after overseeing Tennessee's second failed attempt at lethal injection this year. More of these stories at SRNnews.com.
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8: Open your Bibles. Let's open our Bibles this morning. Let's go to Romans chapter 5. Romans chapter 5. Romans chapter 5. Romans chapter 5. Romans chapter 5. And we're going to look at one verse this morning to begin with. And it's one word in one verse that's just stood out to me that I got to thinking about the other day and dwelling on. And that one word as I dwelt on that, it just created this chain of events, this chain of thoughts that one from the next, and it's just it got me excited. And you want to know what the word is? What is it, Mike?
9: I'm gonna say it's atonement.
8: Nope. You want to know the word? Ungodly. Yeah, you didn't expect that, did you? But that's the word that started this chain of events in my mind that led to what we're going to preach on this morning. And it's what it says about the ungodly. In verse 6 of Romans chapter 5, it says, "For when we were yet without strength, in due time, Christ died for the ungodly." Does it get you excited now? He died for the ungodly. The ungodly. For you, Brother Bill, that's right, because you are ungodly, and I am ungodly, and all of you are ungodly, and that's who the Bible tells us, the Word of God says that Christ died for. Amen. Let's pray, and then we'll dive into this. Father, thank you for this day. Thank you, Lord, for the privilege to be home, to be back here in this church with everybody that's come out this morning. Father, thank you for the certainty and the pureness of your word, these exceeding great and precious promises, these eternal truths, Father, that are, how can we ever get over them? Father, thank you for your word, for your truth, for this message, the person, the work of the Lord Jesus Christ. Father, I pray this morning you'd help me to lift him up for all to see, that he would have the preeminence in all that we do. Lord, that you would open our hearts and our minds, our eyes, our ears, our understanding to see him in all of his glory and all of his sufficiency and all of his mercy and grace for me, the ungodly. Bless us as we hear your word for Christ's sake. And it's in his name we pray. Amen. I read this. I'm reading through the book of Romans right now. Well, I'm in 1 Corinthians now, but the other day reading in Romans, I come across this verse, and I know this verse. It's a familiar verse. A lot of you know it. We quote it all the time, and it just stopped me in my tracks. I've read it 1,000 times, and I knew what it said. I knew as I was starting chapter 5 and reading down there, I was going to get to verse 6, and I knew what it was about to say. I've heard it 1,000,000 times, and yet still, when I got to this word, ungodly, it stopped me. It stopped me. It says, "For when we were yet without strength, in due time, Christ died for the ungodly." Here's the kind of people that Jesus Christ came to earth to die for. The ungodly. You know what most people think today? And this is where people miss it. This is where people miss him. And they miss the whole message. Is they think he died for good people. They think he died for good people. Folks, there are no good people. We'll go back a couple chapters to chapter 3. It says there's none righteous. No, not one. There's none that understandeth. There's none that seeketh after God. Folks, if you think Christ, if you think you're saved, if you think he died for you, that you have eternal life, that you have good standing in the sight of God because you're a good person, you've missed it. You've missed it. My friends, he didn't come to die for the good people. He came to die for the ungodly. And the more and more I thought about that, the more thankful I was. You know, a lot of people, there's two sides to this. Some people think that they're good enough to earn their way into heaven. And then you got people that well, kind of in the same camp there, that they don't like the word ungodly. They don't like being called ungodly. They don't like being called sinners. Folks, that's what we are. I didn't like hearing it at first. I didn't like hearing I was a sinner. It made my blood boil. Made the hair on the back of my neck stand up when somebody said that. I was like, who are you talking about? I'm a good guy. I'm a great guy. Ask my wife. I'm just kidding. Don't ask my wife. I didn't like hearing that. And so I never even got to the exciting part of the message. I say this all the time when we're talking about Christ, when we're talking about salvation, when we're talking about eternal life. We don't even get to the best part of the message because we're still over here just stewing and bitter about this word, ungodly. Oh, he's calling me ungodly? Who does he think he is? Godly.

thing of that word and that description of mankind and what he has to say. We're not going to turn there this morning, but in Romans chapter 3 from verse 10 down through verse 18, folks, there's nothing good to say about mankind. And that's me. That's you. That's all of us in our natural state, in the state that we come into this world before there's any divine intervention on the part of God, folks. There's nothing in me that is good or holy, righteous, or acceptable in the sight of the one that is godly. There's nothing. And that's a hard thing to hear. But then if we can finally embrace that, if we start to see things, you know what happened for me? I started seeing things through God's perspective. I started seeing things in light of His Word, through the lens of Scripture. And you know what I found out? I'm ungodly. I don't just fall a little bit short of the standard. I didn't just miss the mark. You know, some people, and listen, that is a good description of sin. It's missing the mark, but we like to think we just missed. We just missed. You know, just that outer edge of the bullseye. That's where I hit it. Folks, you didn't even hit the board. You're nowhere near. I'm nowhere near it. I am ungodly. And from this place of despair, this place of understanding how God sees me, how He truly sees me and understand what I am in His sight, now I start to get excited. Now I see this verse that says, when I was yet without strength to be pleasing in His sight, when I was without strength to turn from all of my bad habits, when I was without strength to be that which is acceptable in His sight, Christ died for me, the ungodly. Now it starts to get exciting. But first we need to understand what kind of people He died for. He tells us the ungodly. 1 Timothy 1:15, Paul calls us sinners. I'm going to go quickly this morning, so I'm just going to read these to you. In 1 Timothy 1:15, the Apostle Paul, he says, "This is a faithful saying and worthy of all acceptation that Christ Jesus came into the world to save sinners." To save sinners, he says, "of whom I am chief." My friends, God saved the chief of sinners. The chief of sinners. Paul was the chief of sinners. You say, "Zach, Paul's better than you." He was better than me, but he's the chief of sinners. You say, "How can you say he was the chief of sinners?" Because he said he's the chief of sinners. Under the inspiration of the Holy Spirit, Paul said, "I'm the chief of sinners." Folks, if he'll save the chief of sinners, he'll save any sinner. Amen. He loves sinners. He loves the ungodly. Listen, it doesn't mean that He loves what we do. Don't ever confuse the two. But my friends, this good God, this righteous, holy God, He looks down on us in pity, in mercy, in grace. And that's the whole purpose for why Christ came. Not to give you a chance to exalt yourself to a place that would be acceptable, but to come down here into the muck and the mire and the mud and the filth of this world and the filth of who you are and scoop us up and take us to a place we could never get to on our own. My friends, that's mercy. That's exciting. It's not exciting. We sang just a second ago about joy unspeakable. It's not unspeakable joy for me to sit here and tell you that I'm ungodly. I am the ungodly. I am an ungodly person. No, but it is unspeakable joy to learn about what He did for the ungodly and what the ungodly in Christ has waiting for them. My friends, there's nothing good about me. I say this all the time. It's not a false humility. I'm the worst person you know. There's nothing holy about me. There's nothing righteous about me. There's nothing good in the sight of God. And yet, I know my eternity is going to be spent with Him, the godly, the ungodly, with the godly, because of the work of the godly for the ungodly. Amen. Do I say it again? Was that confusing? Put it right there with Romans 7, a little tongue twister. Do you get what I'm saying, though? My friends, first we need to understand who it is He died for. For sinners, Paul said. He came into the world to save sinners. In Romans chapter 5, verse 6, He calls us the ungodly. In verse 10, He calls us enemies. For when we were enemies, we were reconciled to God. Not after we stopped being enemies.
when we were enemies. Folks, this is what got the gears turning for me the other day that got me so excited about this message. It's not us cleaning up.

0: not us finding the strength. It's not us ceasing to be enemies. And then we have this good news to get excited about. It's while we were yet without strength. It's while we were enemies. It's while there's nothing about us that would impress God or be pleasing in His sight, that this is what He chose to do. Matter of fact, by the way, I mean, if we really want to get down deep into it, folks, this is before. This is His plan. This is what He had scheduled. Listen, before the first day. Before the first day, knowing what man would do, how it would all turn out, how they would corrupt everything that we've ever touched, we'd ruin it. Listen, name one thing right now. Listen, that's who we are, and yet we get offended by the word ungodly, sinners. We get offended by that. Name one thing man's ever touched that made it better. I don't have all day. Let's keep moving. Nothing. It's nothing. Everything in my life that's good is because the grace of God has worked in and through me to make that happen. Everything that I've ever done in my own strength, with my wisdom, with my thinking, that I've laid these filthy hands on, I have ruined it. I have ruined it. Thank God for grace. Thank God for mercy. Thank God that when we were yet without strength, Christ died for the ungodly. Ephesians 2:3 says that we're by nature the children of wrath. My friends, this is who He died for. These are the kind of people He died for. Not the cleaned up version of you, not the one that does everything right. And you know, actually, let's be honest here. That's who I worry about the most. Some of you have been in church 20, 30, 40, 50 years. Your tie's straight. Your shirt's not coming out. Suit's nicely pressed. Didn't forget your Bible this morning. You were 15 minutes early. You do everything right. Everybody looks at you and they think, surely that one there. Surely that one there is a Christian. Surely that one there is saved. Some of you are looking to those things to be saved. You're trusting in the things you've done, the clothes you wear, the attitude you have, the scripture that you know, the attendance, the all of the things that are good things. That are good things. They're good things. But my friends, if you're trusting in those things that you have done over in the death of Christ for the ungodly, I'm here to tell you, you've missed it. You see, the person that doesn't see themselves as righteous, that understands they're ungodly, that sees their need and they're falling short of God's glory, you can help that person. The person that doesn't think they need it, beware. Beware. Of course, when He talks about many, many, in Matthew chapter 7, many will say to Me in that day, Lord, Lord. He's not exaggerating. There's going to be many that think they're going. Many that think they're saved. Many that think they're safe and they spent their years on earth just comfortable and content with where they are, and they never truly got saved. Brother Robert brought up in Sunday school this morning, 2 Corinthians 13, verse 5, examine yourselves. Examine yourselves. Folks, it'll do you good to do that on occasion. Just ever so often. Put a reminder on your phone. Once every 6 months, once every month, once every three, I don't know, whenever. And whenever you think about it, examine yourself. Folks, there's going to be a lot of people going to hell and surprised about it. You see, there's hope for the ungodly. These are the kind of people He died for. This is mercy, grace. This is His goodness. Look at 1 Corinthians 15. So we're talking about His death and who He died for. Go to 1 Corinthians chapter 15. Who did He die for? The hopeless, helpless, powerless, ungodly sinner. Is that you?
1: That's me.
0: That's me. Amen. That's me. Folks, don't let the suit fool you and the clean shave. You're looking at an ungodly sinner. An ungodly sinner who knows who knows he's going to heaven when he dies. Listen, stay with me. Listen, if that sounded arrogant to you, I said this up in You Follow the other day. If that sounded arrogant to you, stay with me. I'll explain to you why. 1 Corinthians chapter 15, Paul says in verse 3, "For I delivered unto you first of all that which I also received, how that Christ died for our sins according to the Scriptures, and that He was buried, and that He rose again the third day according to the Scriptures." Here we have the cause of His death. We see who He died for. That's the ungodly, the enemies of God, the sinners, those that fall short, have been corrupted by the sin of Adam and Eve. That's every one of us, by the way. And then we see why. For our sins. Folks, He died as the payment, as the sin bearer of our sins in the sight of Almighty God, in the sight of a holy and righteous judge. My friends, it was His death. It wasn't just some meaningless death that once we accept that fact that we're born into the... Folks, it's understanding what that death accomplished and what He had described in the Scriptures and what He tells us over and over. It was to wipe out the sin debt that we had in the sight of God. Folks, I ask you this morning, did He accomplish what He came to do? You see, some of you ask that question because some of you think it will be accomplished when you believe it, or when you turn from all your sins, or when you straighten up, or when you start doing everything right, or when you X, Y, or Z. Folks, He came, He died for our sins, He was made sin for us who knew no sin before you and I even existed. Amen. Folks, He put away the price. He paid the price. He paid the penalty. He put away the impact what's the word I'm looking for?
1: Put away sin by the suffering of Himself.
0: That's it, Mike. He put it away. He put it away. He put it away. What does put away mean? It means it's not in play. You understand that? It's not on the table. You see, some of you think, well, it's on the table until I do this. Folks, it's gone right now. Whether you believe it or not, listen, when He came to die for our sins, that's exactly what He did. He died for our sins according to the Scriptures. According to the Scriptures. Galatians 1:14 says He gave Himself for our sins. Romans 4:25 says He was delivered for our offenses. Let's go to Isaiah. Isaiah chapter 53. Isaiah chapter 53. Probably the most exciting, I don't know.
1: Better than football.
0: Better than football. Amen. Amen?
1: Amen.
0: All right, there we go. Isaiah 53. Folks, here's what people missed. So many people missed this. Folks, He didn't die to give you the potential of forgiveness. Can I say that again? He didn't die so that you have the potential to be forgiven. Folks, He died to forgive you. He died to forgive you. He died so that in the sight of the judge, there are no crimes against you. There are no crimes on your record. You say, well, where did they go? They went to Him. He made them His. He bore them all in His own body. And He, what, Mike? Put them away.
1: His responsibility.
0: They became His responsibility. Isaiah chapter 53 in verse 5, "But He was wounded," 700 years before Christ came into the scene, in Bethlehem's manger, 700 years, Isaiah tells us this, "But He was wounded for our transgressions. He was bruised for our iniquities. The chastisement of our peace was upon Him, and with His stripes we are healed. All we, like sheep, have gone astray. We have turned everyone to his own way, and the Lord hath laid on Him the iniquity of us all." Folks, this didn't happen in your lifetime. This happened 2,000 years ago on the cross of Calvary. My friends, he died not only for our sins, as the Bible says, he died with our sins. He died with your sins. In his own body, on his record, as the responsible party bearing those sins and transgressions, he submitted himself, he who knew no sin, in that state, being made sin for us with our sin, submitted himself to the judgment of Almighty God. And what did God do? He judged him. And he judged your sin. He judged my sin. He judged them all in the person of Christ until there was no more judgment for sin needed. Amen? My friends, this happened before you were born, before you believed it, before you turned from your sin, before you started doing everything that you ought to do, before you got serious with God, before you even heard this for the first time, my friends. He did this 2,000 years ago, not because you caused him to do it, but because that's who he is. He died for our sins, for the sins of the ungodly. My friends, that's who we're talking about this morning. That's the message that we preach here. That's the message we need to get out into the world. That's what people need to hear. We talked this morning, Brother Robert mentioned this morning about those hard cases. People that you wonder about. Will anything ever change? They're just here's right, and they're going this way. And everything they do is wrong. You know, they zigged when they should have zagged. They went up when they should have went down. They went left when they should have went right, and all of that. And you sit there and you start to become hopeless, and you start to fret over where they're going to end up. Folks, you know, all they need is to hear this message. Do you know this is where the power is? Do you know this is how God penetrates the hearts and minds of the hardest hearts? You say, Zach, how do you know that? Because I was one of them. Because I was one of them. A lot of you in here were one of them's. I don't think I said that right.
2: Might be one of two of them.
0: One of two. That's a little more than one of two, I think. Folks, that's all they need to hear. This is what we should be doing, making much of Christ, who died for the ungodly, who bore our sins, who was put to death for our sins according to the Scriptures. It's all laid out. And what did this do? That's the setting of his death, according to the Scriptures, as God hath said and as he promised. Isaiah 53, while we're here, look it down at verse 10. So in this state where he's wounded for our transgressions, bruised for our iniquities, the chastisement of our peace is upon him. All we like sheep have gone astray. We have turned everyone to his own way. And the Lord hath laid on him the iniquity of us all. So in that state, with the iniquity of us all, it says in verse 10, yet it pleased the Lord to bruise him. He hath put him to grief. When thou shalt make his soul an offering for sin, he shall see his seed, he shall prolong his days, and the pleasure of the Lord shall prosper in his hand. He, that's God the Father, that's the judge, that's the one that you and I have transgressed against, that we have sinned against, that in comparison to, that's where that description of ungodly comes from. He's godly, I am not. He is good, I am not. He is holy, just, righteous, and pure, and I am the opposite of that. And yet it says it pleased him. It pleased the Father. I lost my place. Verse 11. He shall see of the travail of his. That's Christ. That's the sin bearer. That's the Lamb of God. That's the one that made himself an offering for sin, that submitted himself to the judgment of God. He shall see of the travail of his soul and shall be satisfied. Amen. He said that 700 years before it happened. But you know what the message is today? 2,000 years since it happened? He's satisfied. He, God the Father, the judge, the one we've sinned against, is satisfied with Christ. I ask you this morning, why aren't you? Why are you still trying to help him out? He don't need your help. Why are you trying to contribute anything to a perfect man who performed a perfect work, offered a perfect sacrifice that God tells us he's perfectly satisfied with? You want to know why? Your flesh, the devil, the world, lies, lies and lies and lies. And when I say that, I mean things not found in this book. You know what you'll find in this book? You'll find it is finished. Amen. You'll find that there's nothing to be done. There's no work to accomplish. The work has been accomplished. There's nothing you contribute. There's nothing you add to it. You know what God wants you to do? Believe him. I say this all the time. That's where I lost some of you. You're following along. You're hearing it. It's exciting. It's engaging. And then when I tell you, all he wants you to do is simply accept what he says as the truth. I try so often to simplify faith, and in the process, I think sometimes I make it even more complex. Folks, faith is simply believing what God says because God said it. Not because you had a vision that you know, God lets you peek back into history 2000 and you're like, oh, I believe it because I saw it in this vision, or I heard this voice from heaven, or I had this physical experience where I felt this stuff. No, folks, all those things, visions, voices, feelings, everything, it'll deceive you. It'll have you trusting in the experience. It'll have you trusting in whatever. Folks, faith is believing it as true, accepting the testimony of God simply because it's God's testimony. Because God said it. He says, whosoever believeth, he shall see of the travail of his soul and shall be satisfied. By his knowledge shall my righteous servant justify many, for he shall bear their iniquities. My friends, he died according to the scriptures. The scriptures said that he would be made sin for us, that he would put away sin once and for all. Daniel 9:24 says he'll make an end of sins and make reconciliation. Folks, that separation of man and God in the Garden of Eden when Adam sinned, my friends, what stood between us for 4,000 years, amen, it's not there. Amen. You think it is. That's why Colossians 1:20 says your enemy's in your own mind. My friends, this is the reality. This is what man tells you. This is what religion tells you. This is what your own flesh tells you. This is what God's word tells you. Amen. There's nothing there. Folks, that veil, when Jesus died and gave up the ghost, that veil that separated man from the most holy place was torn from the top to the bottom. Shortly after that, you know what happened? Years later, the Bible tells us they're still offering these sacrifices and performing all that stuff in the temple. For that to happen, you know what had to happen? Somebody had to go back in there and sew it back up. That's what man will tell you. By the way, when I say man, I mean even your own flesh. Your own sinful, corrupt, deceitful above all things and desperately wicked heart will tell you that there's something between you and God, and until you deal with it, you can't come to him. My friends, that's not the word of God. The word of God says you can come. Jesus, the one who bore these sins, who died for the ungodly, according to the scriptures, answering to the judge, reconciling us back to himself. You know what he says? He says, come. He says, come unto me, all ye that labor and are heavy laden, and I will give you rest. Rest. You know who that's for? And this brings me to what's going to be our last point. And that's the reach of his death. We saw it's for the ungodly, but which ungodly? Which sinners? All, Jesse. All. Titus 2:14 says that he redeemed us from all iniquity. That means he paid for all sin. He tasted death for every man. That means he died for the iniquity, for the transgressions, for the sins, for all sins of all men. And the Bible tells us in Hebrews 2:9 that he once... Let me just read it to you. Not Hebrews 2:9. Hebrews 10. But this man, after he'd offered one sacrifice forever, sat down on the right hand of God. So all iniquity for all men forever means all time. My friends, he took care of it all. Whatever questions you might have, whatever things that are stopping you from believing this truth, if you'll get into this book, my friends, he will persuade you. He will persuade you. If you get a sense of urgency about yourself, amen, Brother Robert? If you see how important it is, if you stop playing games, if you get real with him, he'll get real with you and he will show you as plain as day that everything that I'm telling you and everything we've read this morning is absolutely true, and you can trust him. You can believe him. You can take him at his word. My friends, this is why he's the Savior, 1 Timothy 4:10, of all men. He died for all sin, for all people, for all time. And you can trust him. You know the benefits that we receive because of his death? We have righteousness. I told you a minute ago, I'm an ungodly sinner. I'm an ungodly sinner. That's who I am. That's what the Bible says I am. Even on the days where I feel like I'm not so ungodly, that's what I am. But Romans 4:5 tells us, to him that worketh not, but believeth on him that justifieth the ungodly. That's Christ. His faith is counted for righteousness. My friends, when you believe him, when you believe that he put away sin once and for all by the sacrifice of himself, when you believe that he tasted death for every man, when you believe that God the Father is satisfied with the payment that he made on your behalf, my friends, when you believe what God says concerning his Son, he imputes to you a perfect righteousness. So you know what that means? I told you a minute ago, I'm ungodly, and I'm going to spend eternity with the godly. Why? Because God has imputed to me the godliness I need for his presence. He has charged me with righteousness. He has charged me with perfection. He will charge you if you will simply believe who Christ is and what he did according to this book. You say, what's it feel like? Feels like Sunday. I don't know.
2: Feels better than football.
0: There is. I will say this. There is a peace and contentment that the knowledge produces.
2: Isaiah 32:17.
0: Amen. The work of righteousness shall be peace. And the effect of righteousness, quietness and assurance forever. Forever. My friends, you get righteousness, Romans 4:5. We get life itself from the author of life. He that hath the Son hath life, 1 John 5:12. You get the Holy Spirit of God sealing you with this life and in this state of perfect righteousness. And here's the most exciting part of all. You get sonship. No longer you're seen as the ungodly, as an enemy of God, as a child of wrath. You know what the Bible says in John chapter 1 and verse 12? But as many as received him, to them gave he power to become the sons of God, even to them that believe on his name. My friends, I'm an ungodly sinner. But because of Christ, because of his work, because of his person, because of his perfection, because of what he did in God's sight, I stand before you today a son of God, imputed with his righteousness, sealed by his Spirit. You see what you're looking at, what you can see? Ungodly. Ungodly. You know what God sees? He sees Christ. He sees Christ. He sees me wrapped up in the perfect righteousness of Jesus Christ because he did it. You see, I said a minute ago, if that statement, I know where I'm going when I leave this world, if that sounded arrogant to you, stay with me. Folks, I know where I'm going, but it's not because I'm a good boy. It's not because I did everything right. Go back with me to Romans chapter 5, and I'll leave you with this. Romans chapter 5, verse 6, for when we were yet without strength, in due time Christ died for the ungodly. For scarcely for a righteous man will one die, yet peradventure for a good man some would even dare to die. But God commendeth his love toward us, in that while we were yet sinners, Christ died for us. Without strength, while we were yet sinners. My friends, you can believe it today. You can believe him today. While you're yet without strength, while you're still an ungodly sinner, you can trust him. You can believe him according to this testimony, according to this record. You know why I stress that? It's because a lot of people say, well, we gotta clean up first. We gotta straighten up first. Can I remind you what the Apostle Paul was on his way to do when he got saved? He was hunting down Christians to kill them. But you don't change. You don't clean up. You don't do anything that's going to fool you into thinking that you're doing it had something to do with you being saved. You just come as you are, and he'll do the rest. You believe him today, while you're yet without strength, while you're yet a sinner, believe on the Lord Jesus Christ. And as he said, he will give you rest. Let's stand. Father, thank you for this day. Thank you for this truth. Thank you for the person of Christ. Thank you for the word of God, Lord, that clears up all the lies, all of our own thinking, our false, wrong thinking, and the things we're taught by tradition, the things that we're taught by the world, the things that we rationalize in our own mind. Father, it's the word of God that straightens all that up. That's where the power is, the supernatural power of God in the word of God. Father, we thank you for it. Lord, I pray this morning. I pray this morning for every person here that's never trusted Christ, that's still looking to self, still looking to their religious action, to their religious doings, to whatever it may be. Father, I pray you'd help them to see the vanity of it all, the vanity of everything they think they have to offer, to understand that we're just ungodly sinners with no power to help ourselves. Father, help them to embrace that and then turn to the one who died for the ungodly, to see his person, to see his work, to see his blood, to see your satisfaction with him according to the word of God and to trust him as their Savior. Lord, help us to make him known to a lost and dying world. I ask in Jesus' name and for his sake. Amen.
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1: With SRN News, I'm Bob Agnew in Washington. Secretary of War is torching the Pentagon's focus on woke ideology. Here's correspondent Richard Boyd.
2: Secretary Pete Hegseth delivered a fiery speech at Marine Corps Base Quantico, rejecting woke policies in the military by declaring no fatties, no trannies, no beardos, no weirdos, no wimps, no radicals, just warriors, and emphasizing lethality over ideology. He announced the Meridian Project, led by Elon Musk, Newt Gingrich, and Palmer Luckey, a 20% cut in generals and admirals, and defended his merit-based reforms amid partisan backlash. Richard Boyd reporting.
1: Minnesota's federal bench is now facing a complaint from Washington.
3: The Justice Department has filed a misconduct complaint against seven federal judges in Minnesota. Attorney General Todd Blanche says the judges spoke to the New York Times about immigration cases, some still ongoing, in what the department calls a clear violation of ethical duties. Only one district judge was left out of the filing. Blanche says the comments undermine public confidence in an impartial court. Willie Nelson, Washington.
1: Senator Dave McCormick says Democrats are putting politics over the needs of the American people.
4: They will literally stand in the way of 80-20 issues because they want to stop Republicans.
1: McCormick interviewed by the Salem Radio Network this week. The Supreme Court is set to hear an argument over a Kentucky church shrine.
5: The Supreme Court will hear an argument over whether a local zoning ordinance in Kentucky that stopped a church from building a religious shrine next to its property is legal. The justices agreed to take up the request for the Missionaries of St. John the Baptist, a church in the Cincinnati suburbs that was denied a permit to build a large grotto honoring the Virgin Mary in an adjacent lot. The question is whether that denial violates the Religious Land Use and Institutionalized Persons Act. Neighbors concerned that the 39-foot grotto would make traffic problems worse sued, arguing that granting the permit would violate state and federal law. Bernie Bennett reporting.
1: This is SRN News. An author beloved by many Christians will be honored. Here's correspondent Michael Harrington.
6: Westminster Abbey will establish a memorial to J.R.R. Tolkien in Poets' Corner, close to his old friend and fellow author C.S. Lewis. This coming spring, the iconic church plans to dedicate a stone pillar to the memory of the man who wrote The Lord of the Rings and The Hobbit. Church officials say, quote, the idea for the memorial came from the Christian Heritage Center at Stonyhurst and is made possible through the support and generosity of the Tolkien estate. Michael Harrington reporting.
1: A federal judge is siding with a Jewish charter school seeking access to Oklahoma's public funding. U.S. District Judge David Russell ruling that the state cannot exclude the National Ben Gamla Jewish Charter School Foundation from funding solely because of its religious character. Oklahoma law requires charter schools to be non-sectarian and unaffiliated with any kind of religious group. This is SRN News. Progressive lawmakers are looking to crack down on the use of flock cameras. Here's Lisa Taylor.
7: Senators Bernie Sanders and Jeff Merkley, as well as Representative Alexandria Ocasio-Cortez, unveiled legislation to ban federal agencies from using automatic license plate readers. The Ban Flock Act would also pause federal grant funding to state and local governments with contracts with companies like Flock. It also allows Americans to sue the federal government for using the readers. In a statement, Sanders said, Flock is eviscerating the very notion of privacy by installing tens of thousands of cameras in communities across America without their consent. I'm Lisa Taylor.
1: Police say a shooting at a crowded party in a strip mall lounge left at least two people dead in Northridge late Friday night. The Los Angeles police said that just as organizers were told to end the party, multiple gunshots rang out and dozens of people fled the scene. Two people suffered gunshot wounds at that time and were later pronounced dead. More on these stories at SRNnews.com.

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1: With SRN News, I'm Bob Agnew in Washington. Krista Pike's attorney says Tennessee's governor should commute Pike's death sentence to a life sentence. After the failed execution this week, Stephen Farrell made the call on CNN's State of the Union, saying that she has endured what he called a torturous attempt at executing.
2: I think she has been put through some really, really bad mental torture and physical torture, and that at the very least, that deserves a commutation of her death sentence.
1: Farrell added that Pike remains in the hospital on a ventilator and is critically ill. The U.S. Supreme Court expected to hear several high-profile cases in its new term.
3: The High Court will reconvene for a new nine-month term and is expected to consider whether laws that ban semi-automatic rifles violate the Second Amendment, as well as the legality of voting laws that require proof of citizenship. The justices will also decide how much authority parents have over children who identify as transgender, if immigrants must remain in detention while they await deportation, and if lawmakers can sue oil companies for their role in climate change. I'm Lisa Carton.
1: President Trump says that Iran has virtually given up any plans for a nuclear weapon before departing the White House for Ohio on Saturday. The president spoke with reporters about the ongoing conflict.
4: We have a decision that I'll make about Iran. Iran's been decimated. So the only question is, it'll either be the easy way or the hard way.
1: Senator David McCormick is blasting Democrats for opposing the Ratepayer Protection Act, a bipartisan effort to protect electricity customers.
5: I mean, how much have we been hearing about rates, energy prices going up, concerns about data centers? And this was a bill that passed in the House with 200 Democrat votes.
1: That is Senator McCormick, a Pennsylvania Republican, who spoke to the Salem Radio Network. This is SRN News. A new ranking of the happiest countries in the world. Here's correspondent Michael Harrington.
6: It comes from the Happier Lives Institute, which asks people to rank their lives in terms of various issues. Number one on the list, the happiest country in the world, is Finland, followed by Iceland, Denmark, Costa Rica, and Sweden. Rounding out the top 10 are Norway, the Netherlands, Israel, Luxembourg, and Switzerland. The U.S. places 23rd on the happiest list. The least happy nation on earth is Afghanistan. Michael Harrington reporting.
1: The Anglican Church in Wales is pausing plans to allow same-sex weddings in churches. The Bench of Bishops says more time is needed before the governing body considers changing church marriage rules. The bishops indicate that they want further theological discussion about the doctrine of marriage before moving forward. The church made its liturgy for blessing gay marriages and civil partnerships permanent back in April. This is SRN News. Tennessee Governor Bill Lee said yesterday that the prison commissioner Frank Strada will resign after overseeing the failed execution of Krista Pike.
3: Strada is expected to leave later this month. His departure will come after he oversaw Tennessee's second failed attempt at lethal injection this year and amid bipartisan calls for his resignation. All remaining executions in the state have been paused. Strada said his agency had carried out its responsibilities in accordance with established protocol and framed his resignation as being in the best interest of Tennesseans. I'm Lisa Carton.
1: Authorities found debris from an air ambulance that went missing off the coast of Massachusetts. The FAA says it lost contact with the Gulfstream G-100 early yesterday morning and then issued a search and rescue alert. And last night, officials announced debris had been found, but the six people on board were still unaccounted for. You'll find more on these stories at srnnews.com.

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1: With SRN News, I'm Mary Rose. President Trump is telling supporters in Ohio to pretend he's on the ballot in the midterm elections. The president urged the crowd at Vandalia Butler High School near Dayton to support incumbent Republican Senator John Husted, who's running in a tight race against former Senator Sherrod Brown. While speaking to a crowd at the high school, the president urged support for voter ID laws.
2: You're voting on voter ID, go out and vote, even if you hate John Husted, even if you hate Vivek Ramaswamy.
1: The president went on to warn of the consequences if Democrats gain power, saying they gave the country the worst inflation in American history. It's the president's first visit to the region since he held a campaign rally in Dayton in March of 2024. The Secretary of War torches the Pentagon to focus on woke. Correspondent Richard Boyd reports.
3: Secretary Pete Hegseth delivered a fiery speech at Marine Corps Base Quantico, rejecting woke policies in the military by declaring no fatties, no trannies, no beardos, no weirdos, no wimps, no radicals, just warriors, and emphasizing lethality over ideology. He announced the Meridian Project, led by Elon Musk, Newt Gingrich, and Palmer Luckey, a 20% cut in generals and admirals, and defended his merit-based reforms amid partisan backlash. Richard Boyd reporting.
1: There soon may be robots on the moon. A team of NASA's Johnson Space Center in Houston is working on new machines to join crews on future lunar missions. The Dexterous Robotics team is working on humanoid robots that are not just built for repetitive tasks, but are meant to act as a hands-on support team for the crew while on the moon. This is SRN News. A new look at which Americans are going to church.
4: The study from the Pew Research Center looks at attendance through the filter of where people live. And what it finds is that folks from rural America are the most likely to be in the pews on Sunday morning. 42% compared to 37% of suburbanites and 33% of those who live in cities. When it comes to volunteering at the church, soup kitchen, or other charity, people in the suburbs are number one at 31%. Michael Harrington reporting.
1: The U.S. Commission on International Religious Freedom is urging the Trump administration to impose targeted sanctions on India's RSS organization over alleged persecution of Christians. The commission says the Hindu nationalist group has fueled hostility and violence against India's Christian minority and is calling on the U.S. to hold India accountable. This is SRN News. A new study says the chicken pox vaccine may protect against shingles. Correspondent John Scott reports.
5: Anyone who had chicken pox as a child is at risk for developing shingles, a painful blistering rash. New data shows a sharp drop in chicken pox cases over the last three decades thanks to the chicken pox vaccine. Researchers say people 34 and younger may be less likely to develop shingles because they're more likely to have been vaccinated against chicken pox. The data from Epic Research also showed that rates of shingles are rising among people 35 and over who are more likely to have had chicken pox infection as children. John Scott reporting.
1: Astronomers say they have detected the first ever radio signal from a planet outside the solar system. The discovery traces repeating radio bursts that seem to come from the exoplanet Beta Pictoris B. More details at srnnews.com.

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1: With SRN News, I'm Mary Rose. The president is telling supporters in Ohio to pretend he's on the ballot in the midterm elections. The president urged the crowd at Vandalia Butler High School near Dayton to support incumbent Republican Senator John Houston, who's running in a tight race against former Senator Sherrod Brown. The president went after the Democratic Party.
2: Last time, the radical Democrats had power. They gave us the worst inflation in American history.
1: The president went on to warn of the consequences if Democrats gain power, saying they gave the country the worst inflation in American history. It's the president's first visit to the region since he held a campaign rally in Dayton in March of 2024. Senator Dave McCormick says Democrats are putting politics over the needs of the American people.
3: They will literally stand in the way of 80-20 issues because they want to stop Republicans from having successes that are good for the American people.
1: Senator McCormick, a Pennsylvania Republican, made his comments to the Salem Radio Network. Minnesota's federal bench is now facing a complaint from Washington.
4: The Justice Department has filed a misconduct complaint against seven federal judges in Minnesota. Attorney General Todd Blanch says the judges spoke to the New York Times about immigration cases, some still ongoing, in what the department calls a clear violation of ethical duties. Only one district judge was left out of the filing. Blanch says the comments undermine public confidence in an impartial court. Willie Nelson, Washington.
1: A study of 48,000 doctors' visit for kids with asthma found that asthma attacks rose in homes where someone vaped. The findings were presented Friday in San Diego, California, at a meeting of the American Academy of Pediatrics. This is SRN News. An author beloved by many Christians will be honored.
5: Westminster Abbey will establish a memorial to J.R.R. Tolkien in Poets' Corner, close to his old friend and fellow author C.S. Lewis. This coming spring, the iconic church plans to dedicate a stone pillar to the memory of the man who wrote The Lord of the Rings and The Hobbit. Church officials say, quote, "The idea for the memorial came from the Christian Heritage Center at Stonyhurst and is made possible through the support and generosity of the Tolkien estate." Michael Harrington reporting.
1: A federal judge has ruled that Oklahoma cannot deny public funding to a Jewish charter school solely because of its religious identity. U.S. District Judge David Russell said excluding the National Ben Gamla Jewish Charter School Foundation caused an actual injury and cited Supreme Court precedent supporting its claim. This is SRN News. Progressive lawmakers are looking to crack down on flock cameras.
6: Senators Bernie Sanders and Jeff Merkley, as well as Representative Alexandria Ocasio-Cortez, unveiled legislation to ban federal agencies from using automatic license plate readers. The Ban Flock Act would also pause federal grant funding to state and local governments with contracts with companies like Flock. It also allows Americans to sue the federal government for using the readers. In a statement, Sanders said Flock is eviscerating the very notion of privacy by installing tens of thousands of cameras in communities across America without their consent. I'm Lisa Taylor.
1: Police said a shooting at a crowded party in a strip mall lounge left at least two people dead in Northridge late Friday night. The Los Angeles Police Department said just as organizers were told to end the party, multiple gunshots rang out and dozens of people fled the scene. Two people suffered gunshot wounds. More details at SRNnews.com.

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They put words in his mouth, trying to bring him shame. He spoke the truth, they called it lies, for telling who he was.

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And right then and there, face to face with the truth, He'll put every doubt to rest.

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Well, brother, let me tell you, just as sure as you're born, you better leave that woman alone. Cause one of these days, you mark my words, you think that that brother is off at work. You'll walk up and knock on the door, and

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1: With SRN News, I'm Mary Rose. Krista Pike's attorney says Tennessee's governor should commute Pike's death sentence to a life sentence after the failed execution. Stephen Farrell made the call on CNN's State of the Union, saying she has endured what he called a torturous attempt at executing her.
2: I think she has been put through some really, really bad mental torture and physical torture, and that at the very least, that deserves a commutation of her death sentence.
1: Farrell added that Pike remains in the hospital on a ventilator and is critically ill. Pike was set to be executed by lethal injection earlier this week, but survived two rounds of the drugs and was hospitalized. Tennessee Governor Bill Lee said Saturday prison commissioner Frank Strada will resign after overseeing the failed execution. Officials believe the Fly Dubai co-pilot accused of stabbing his captain and trying to seize control of an Israel-bound plane acted alone. Correspondent Richard Boyd reports.
3: Media reports say U.S. officials briefed on the investigation, and a former Israeli security official say the accused was a lone actor. NBC News says the U.S. officials stressed that the investigation of Wednesday's mid-air attack is still in its early stages. Emirati authorities leading the investigation said Saturday the co-pilot attacked the captain with a crash axe in an attempted terrorist attack. Authorities have not officially released the suspect's identity, but multiple news outlets have named him as an Omani citizen. Richard Boyd reports.
1: With just 30 days to go until the midterm elections, President Trump is urging supporters to vote like he's on the ballot. The president made the remark at a rally in Ohio last night, where he turned out to support Republican Senator John Husted's reelection bid. This is SRN News. A new ranking of the happiest countries in the world.
4: It comes from the Happier Lives Institute, which asks people to rank their lives in terms of various issues. Number one on the list, the happiest country in the world, is Finland, followed by Iceland, Denmark, Costa Rica, and Sweden. Rounding out the top 10 are Norway, the Netherlands, Israel, Luxembourg, and Switzerland. The U.S. places 23rd on the happiest list. The least happy nation on earth is Afghanistan. Michael Harrington reporting.
1: The Anglican Church in Wales is delaying plans to allow same-sex weddings in its churches. Bishops say more theological discussion on the doctrine of marriage is needed before any change to church law. While the church made blessings for same-sex marriages and civil partnerships permanent earlier this year, leaders say they will still support eventually permitting same-sex weddings. This is SRN News. Tennessee Governor Bill Lee said Saturday prison commissioner Frank Strada will resign after overseeing the failed execution of Krista Pike.
5: Strada is expected to leave later this month. His departure will come after he oversaw Tennessee's second failed attempt at lethal injection this year and amid bipartisan calls for his resignation. All remaining executions in the state have been paused. Strada said his agency had carried out its responsibilities in accordance with established protocol and framed his resignation as being in the best interest of Tennesseans. I'm Lisa Carton.
1: Research shows having some walnuts at dinner time could improve your sleep. A small study found that people who ate 40 grams of walnuts with dinner for 8 weeks slept better and were less drowsy during the day. Walnuts contain melatonin, the hormone that regulates sleep, and tryptophan. More details at srnnews.com.
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7: Morning, friends. It's a joy to be back with you today. Well, I'm not ashamed of the gospel of Christ, for it is the power of God unto salvation to everyone that believeth, to the Jew first and also to the Greek. Well, today's Sunday, the Lord's Day, and we're looking forward for an exciting day here at the Faith Baptist Church, located on the corner of Hamilton Bridge Road and Bypass 89. We should pray for us that we'll be faithful to the Word of God as we go to the house of God and have our hearts stirred from the Word of God, the old King James Bible, as it's preached, as it's taught, and then submit ourselves to make whatever change that we need to make to be right in the center of God's will. In Ephesians chapter number 2, in the first part of the chapter, it deals with the condition of man. The soul of sin is it shall die, the wages of sin is death. Verse 2 says, wherein in time past ye walked according to the course of this world, according to the prince and power of the air, the spirit that now worketh in children of disobedience. Verse 1 says, and you hath he quickened who were dead in trespasses and sins. So the condition of man, the basic condition of man is sin. It's apart from God. That doesn't mean that we have no connection with God, because when God put us together, he put within us a spirit. The Bible says the spirit of man is the candle of the Lord. And then he tells us in the book of Psalms that he lights our candle, or he enlightens our ability to know him. And it's very interesting the way he's put us together in order to be able to communicate with him, and finally, through the Word of God, come to know him. And then in verse number 4, but God, who is rich in mercy, for his great love wherein he loved us, even when we were dead in sins, hath quickened us together with Christ. Now I want us to go on over now to verse number 11. Wherefore remember that ye being in time past Gentiles in the flesh. We got the Jews and the Gentiles. If you're not a Jew, you're Gentile. If you're not a Gentile, you're Jew. Wherefore remember that ye being in time past Gentiles in the flesh, who are called uncircumcision. Another name for the Gentiles was uncircumcision. Another name for the Jews are the circumcision, who are called uncircumcision by that which is called the circumcision in the flesh made by hands, that at that time ye were without Christ. Notice how he says that. At that time ye were without Christ. Today, that's true with all who are listening to me. You're either without Christ or you're with Christ. He that hath the Son hath life. He that hath not the Son of God hath not life. That at that time you are without Christ, being aliens from the commonwealth of Israel and strangers from the covenants of promise. Now drop down to verse 19. Same chapter. Now therefore you are no more strangers. Back up in verse 12, he says you are strangers from the covenants of promise. See, something happens when a person trusts Christ as Savior. Something happens when a person is born into the family of God. And there's various ways to say this. In this particular way, unsaved people said they were dead in trespasses and sins. Even when you were dead, hath he quickened us together with Christ. Verse number 5. Now verse 12 says, you are strangers from the covenants of promise, having no hope. Did you know that's a sad condition? You think about that? There's so many lost people. There's more lost people than there's saved people. The Bible declares that in Matthew chapter 7. And yet they have no hope. Lost people have no hope. Now, you might have a little something to eat today. You might have something to wear. You may have a place to lay your head. You may have a few things. But you have no hope. You are without God so far as being in the family of God's concerned. You are hell-bound, a child of the devil. Now, that's a serious business. That is extremely serious. Actually, all you have to do to meet your faith is to die. If you died now, you would either go to heaven or you'd go to hell. Well, those who have never trusted Christ, those who have never been born again, those who are in the majority have no hope. That's what the Bible says. And without God in the world. Now, something happens to a person between verse 12 and 13. Now, back in verse 1, it says, you hath he quickened who were dead in trespasses and sins. Now, what he's talking about, you were lost, but now you're saved. You were a child of the devil, now you're a child of God. You were without hope. You were a stranger from the covenants of promise. You were without God. Now, verse 13, but now, in Christ Jesus, ye who sometimes were far off. There's another word. Unsaved people are far off. Saved people are made nigh. Unsaved people are without Christ. Saved people are in Christ. We need to learn to think There is a difference in the saved and the lost. It's not just some religious title that's stuck on people, any matter of a person being saved or a person not being saved. There's actually a difference, a vast difference. This difference that has extreme eternal value. But now in Christ Jesus, ye who sometimes were far off are made nigh by the blood of Christ. Now, if a person is made nigh by the blood, you got a person that's far off, and the blood makes them nigh. You got a person who's a stranger, and the blood makes them a fellow citizen. You got a person who was dead in sins, and the blood puts them in Christ. Now, you think about that. If the blood of the Lord Jesus Christ, and of course, when you examine the blood of the Lord Jesus Christ, you'll have to conclude that when you say the blood of Christ that washes away sin, you'll have to conclude how that blood got out of his body. You'll have to conclude what went on. I mean, the body that furnished the blood. And then how did the blood get out of the body? Involved in you studying the blood of Christ, you'll have to learn about the death of the Lord Jesus Christ, how he died, why he died. The Bible said he was nailed to the cross, and there he bore our sin in his own body. He was made sin for us who knew no sin. You need to allow the Spirit of God to take the Word of God and put this truth together. And the terminology that God used helps us to understand the drastic difference in being saved and lost. The person may not look that much different. The person may not even act that much different. But the whole idea is to bring us to a better understanding of what really takes place between the saved and the lost is to make us act more different than we are acting now. But now, in Christ Jesus, ye who sometimes were far off are made nigh by the blood. If the blood makes you nigh, then faith doesn't make you nigh. If the blood makes you nigh, faith just agrees with it, just receives it, just accepts it, just enjoys it. You need to see that. You need to understand that. You need to see that Jesus came before faith. Since I said that, and I wasn't planning to say that, I'm going to flip back to Galatians chapter number 3 and verse 23. It says, but before faith came, we were kept under the law, kept shut up unto the faith which should after be revealed. Now, before faith came was Jesus. Now, the object of our faith is the Lord Jesus Christ. In other words, we just take what God says and acts upon it and enjoys it or receive the benefits that go along with this provision. And so we come back to Ephesians chapter number 2 and verse 13 again. Well, let's back up to verse 12, the last part of verse 12. It says, strangers from the covenants of promise, having no hope and without God in the world, but now in Christ Jesus, ye who sometimes were far off are made nigh by the blood of Christ, for he is our peace. This thing really registered me about 25 years ago. Somebody told me it was time for them to make peace with God. And they was talking about trying to make peace. And then it was a short time after I heard them say that, and I'd heard this by the

collapsed in her emotional being, in her ability to think, in her reasoning. She was disturbed, and she said, I just don't have peace. I said, well, let me tell you what peace is. And I turned to Ephesians 2:14. For he is our peace. Now, when you start looking at Christ as peace, then you quit looking at the inside to find peace. He gives us peace. He tells us that back in the book of John. Not as the world giveth. For he is our peace. Now, if you'll hold your place then, go to Colossians chapter number 1, in verse number 20. It says, and having made peace through the blood of his cross, he took his blood and he offered that blood, Hebrews chapter 9, in verse number 14, verse number 12, verse number 24, and verse number 14, Ephesians 5 and verse 2, that blood was offered to God, and that offering was a peace offering. But in Ephesians chapter 2 and verse number 14 said, he is our peace. If you go back to the book of Luke, you'll find one day that this old man named Simeon, and the Spirit of God had instructed Simeon to go over to the temple and wait, and he would not die until he saw the Savior, the one he was looking forward to seeing. And one day this man and woman came into the temple there with this baby. And this old man revealed by the Spirit of God that that baby was the Messiah, the Lord Jesus Christ. And so he took him up in his arms and he said this. He said, mine eyes have beheld thy salvation. Well, here it is right here in another way. For he is our peace. When you see him, that's peace. He is peace. He's our peace. He is the hope that we have in the matter of going to heaven. Jesus Christ is our hope. Jesus Christ is our Savior. Jesus Christ is our salvation. Jesus Christ is our peace. For he is our peace. Now he's going on and say some things now that he's done. He did something for us. In fact, if we look back over in verse number 5, it said, even when we were dead in sins, hath quickened us together with Christ. God worked out this business of man becoming back in fellowship with him through this person called Jesus Christ. Verse 14, for he is our peace, who hath made both one, and hath broken down the middle wall of partition between us. Now, think about that now. You got a group of people on one side, and you got a group of people on the other side. You got God's people on one side, and you got the people that's not of God on the other side, and there's a wall between them. In dealing with redemption and trying to teach us what Christ has done for us, he says this, he hath broken down the middle wall of partition between us. In other words, he took down, he removed the wall between us, and what did that do then? Now, I realize that this is a little early for you to have to start trying to think, but it would help you here to think. If you got two spaces with a wall between the two spaces and you take out the wall, what do you have? One space, all in the same room, all in the same building, all in the same place. Well, that's what Jesus did for us. You see, here he's basically talking about the Jew and the Gentile. He made the Jew and the Gentile in the same. Do you know the hope of a Jew today? Is to get in the church, get in Christ. Do you know the hope of the Gentile today? To get in Christ, get in the church. Ephesians chapter 3. But did you know there was a time when God dealt totally different? I don't mean they had a different way to God, but God used Israel. He chose Israel through which to give the Son, through which to give the Word of God, through which to be a showcase to the world relative to God's grace and God's mercy. Here, in verse 14, he is our peace. Jesus is our peace. We have made both one. He's made both one. Now, what I want you to do now is let's take this thing a step further to help you to understand it. You don't have the drastic difference today between Jew and Gentile like it has been and it is now in some places. I want you to see the Jews here as God's people and the Gentiles as not God's people. I want you to see the Jews in the room with God and the Gentiles in a room by themselves, but it's a wall of partition between them. And when the wall of partition is broken down, it puts the Gentile in the room with God. It puts Gentiles in a room with God's people. Now, verse number 14 said, he is our peace, who hath made both one, and hath broken down the middle wall of partition between us. See, the idea is not to get in the same room with the Jews. The idea is to get in the same room with God.

0: Well, Jesus is the means by which we can be in the same room. Verse 15, having abolished in his flesh the enmity. Jesus did something for us in his flesh. If you turn over to Hebrews chapter 10, verse 19 and 20, said, having therefore, brethren, boldness to enter into the holiest by the blood of Jesus, by a new and living way, which he hath consecrated for us through the veil, that is to say, his flesh. See, God became a man in order, through that flesh, through that being a man, through that sacrificing of his body, himself, his blood. It says in verse 15, having abolished in his flesh the enmity, even the law of commandments contained in ordinances, for to make in himself of twain one new man, so making peace, and that he might reconcile both unto God in one body by the cross. Now he goes on a little further. Says first he said up here was just in his flesh. Now he says at the cross. All of this will come together if you pay attention. Our hope, my dear friends, is Jesus. Thank God for the sacrificial work of the Lord Jesus Christ. Verse number 16, that he might reconcile both unto God. You got your Gentile and Jew. They both reconciled unto God in one body by the cross, having slain the enmity thereby. Now, what is the enmity? What separates man from God? Sin. Sin. The wages of sin is death. The end of death is the lake of fire. All right. That he might reconcile both unto God in one body by the cross, having slain the enmity thereby. By the way, we could just turn over to the book of Colossians. We might ought to do that for some of you out there that's listening. You're ready to challenge what I'm saying. I'm just reading the Bible. You'd have a little bit more in your hand when you start challenging the Bible. But in Colossians chapter 1 and verse number 24, who now rejoice in my sufferings for you and fill up that which is behind of the afflictions of Christ in his flesh for his body's sake, for his body's sake, which is the church. Now, if you want to worship the Lord today in this age in which we are living today, if you want to be right with God, then you just well to make up your mind. You're going to have to get in the same building, the same group, the same system that a Gentile, Jew and Gentile. Gentiles got to get in with the Jews, the Jews got to get in with the Gentiles. Well, if you go back to Ephesians chapter 2, you'll find where this is being done. I mean, he's given us some instructions on how this has worked. Verse number 16, that he might reconcile both unto God in one body by the cross, having slain the enmity thereby, and came and preached peace to you which were far off, Gentiles, and to them that are nigh, the Jews. It doesn't make any difference how little you sin or how much you sin. You're a sinner, your soul is sinned, that shall die. The wage of sin is death. Verse 17, and came and preached peace to you which were far off and to them that are nigh. Verse 18, I think you're going to about get it in verse 18. That's just about coming together by the time we get to verse 18. For through him we both have access by one Spirit unto the Father. Once in a while we'll have a missionary to come through and they, you know, supposed to be specialists in soul winning. They will tell us that they have been called of God to work with the Jews. And they are supposed to be specialists in winning Jews to the Lord. And then they begin to tell us what not to do as much as what to do. The amazing thing, folks, and when they get through it, if I get a chance, I get them off to the Sears. I don't usually say it publicly. Once in a while, I will. But I get them off to the Sears. I said, you know, you really try to put this thing up as being some specialist in winning the Jews. I said, the only manual you got to win anybody to the Lord is a Jewish manual. I mean, the Bible is a Jew book. And you're saying we not to use the Bible? You know, be careful that you don't say this and you don't do this and you don't do that. You see, the Jews has got to take it gun barrel straight or go to hell just like the Gentiles. And if we get the idea that you win this person different from that other person, you want to make sure you don't say this or you don't say that because they don't believe in the New Testament. That's the reason they lost is because they don't believe the Bible. They don't want to believe that the Lord Jesus Christ is the Messiah. Well, they're going to have to quit believing what they believe before they can go to heaven. So I say we got a Jew book to win the Gentiles. So give the Jew book to the Jews. Don't tell me don't use the Jew book to win a Jew. Verse number 19. Well, we all got in, Jew and Gentile, through this man Christ Jesus. We were without hope, without God. Now we are in Christ Jesus. We are made nigh by the blood the middle wall of partition had been broken down. We all in the thing together. Verse 19 takes it a little bit further. Now therefore ye are no more strangers and foreigners, but fellow citizens with the saints and of the household of God. Now folks, that is a thrill in truth. I don't know why I like it so good, but I guess probably one of the reasons I like being saved so good, because I enjoyed religion before I got saved. Now really, I'll be honest with you, I did. I was involved. I grew up very religious. My dad and mama taught us the Bible was true. There was a heaven, there's a hell. We ought to pray. We ought to never eat without praying. We ought to never be involved in any type of decisions in life without praying. My daddy taught me. My mama taught me. I had other people to teach me. I remember Mr. Harry Walton, my Sunday school teacher, an old man that married a 20-year-old girl when he was 60. And I remember him being my Sunday school teacher, and he said, if you don't know, then ask God for wisdom. He said, God wants you to be wise. He wants you to have the answers. That registered to me as a young man, a very young man. Ask God, he'll tell you. He'll help you to come to know. You'll have to work at it. You'll have to be very diligent and involved. But if you want to know, if you're willing to know, if you'll do something with it, God will let you know. If any man like wisdom, let him ask of God. I heard that when I was just a little boy and it registered. As a result of asking God for wisdom and praying and being involved, I went to church. I married in church. My kids grew up in church. But one day I realized that I wasn't saved. I was lost. In church, teaching Sunday school, tithing my money, praying. I was lost and going to hell in church. And it really was a shocking thing to me. But once I got saved, once I trusted Christ as Savior, at first I just rejoiced in being saved. Then as I began to tell people that I got saved, and I start telling, by the way, the day I got saved, I said, hey, folks, I got saved. I trusted Christ. Well, the people that I had known, you know, was very religious also, and I thought, boy, they'd be really be happy now that I got saved. And you know, they wasn't happy. In fact, it bugged them, me just talking about it around them. And then I really got a heavy heart, and I said, wait a minute, these people not saved either. They religious, but they not saved. Well, some of you have been listening to this broadcast over the years. We've been on the radio about 26 years here. I've been hammering away ever since I've been here, trying to get you to listen and to understand, just because you are active in some good church, so-called good church, just because you are active, maybe the best one they got, maybe the most outward, most involved one in the church, doesn't mean you're saved. You look at verse 19 again. Now therefore, ye are no more strangers and foreigners. I was reading a book the other day. Now listen to what I'm about to say. I was reading a book the other day, and they said some of the most distant relationships that's going on in the world today is among family members living in the same house. You can be right there, husband and wife, supposedly made one flesh, and be totally strangers to each other. Brothers and sisters, strangers to each other. Parents and children, strangers to each other. Well, by the way, you can still be that way. You can be in church. You can be at church and run away day after day after day after year after year after year and still be a stranger to the family of God. Well, I was up until I was 32 years old, and then I got saved. Now, therefore, ye are no more strangers and foreigners, but fellow citizens with the saints and of the household of God, and are built upon the foundation of the apostles and prophets, Jesus Christ himself being the cornerstone. Now, I don't know much about building. I'm not that familiar with the terminologies and all, but I do know enough that when I read this right here, something clicks in my mind. I see a building out there. It's made out of concrete blocks, cinder blocks. See, at the corner of one of those places, got this big fancy stone in it, called the cornerstone, or, you know, with some dates and things on it or something. And then there's a lot of little blocks all around there. I'm one of those blocks. I don't know a whole lot, but I see myself in a building. I'm a part of the building to where Jesus is the chief cornerstone. I like that. Folks, that gives me a little prestige. I mean, I got something going for me. One of these days, my heart's going to stop beating. One of these days, I'm going to quit breathing. One of these days, I'm going to die, as we call it here, and I'm going to be with the Lord forever. But now, already, before then, I'm already a block in the building. If you go back over to 1 Corinthians chapter number 3, it says, ye are God's building. Well, I'm one of the blocks in the building. I'm part of it. I'm part of God's work. And that's thrilling to me. Back to verse 19. Now, therefore, ye are no more strangers and foreigners. Now, I want to ask you, when did you become one of the fellow citizens of the family of God? When did you realize that you was lost and going to hell and deserved to go because we've all sinned and come short of the glory of God? When did you trust Christ? When did you believe that God really took care of your sin in Christ and you trusted Him, you believed on Him, you received Him as the only hope that you need, only hope that you have in order to go into heaven, only hope you have of escaping hell? You trusted Him and Him alone to take you to heaven, and as a result, you know you're going to heaven. If you've never trusted Him, why don't you trust Him today? God bless you. Be with us tomorrow.
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1: With SRN News, I'm Mary Rose. Tennessee's governor is facing renewed calls to commute Krista Pike's death sentence after last week's failed execution. Pike's attorney says she remains critically ill on a ventilator and argues she has endured a torturous execution attempt. Prison Commissioner Frank Strada has resigned. A new CDC-led study shows most people with the flu stop isolating when they are still likely contagious.
2: The study says most people with the flu end their isolation 4 days after symptoms begin when they still are at their most viral. Researchers stress the importance of post-isolation precautions like hand washing, improving indoor air quality, and cleaning high-touch surfaces. CDC guidelines say people can end isolation when their symptoms have been improving for 24 hours without fever-reducing medication. I'm Lisa Carton.
1: A retirement party may have revealed Pete Hegseth's adversaries. Correspondent Ken Lorman has the details.
3: A retirement party for Colonel David Butler, whom Pete Hegseth ordered fired, gathered Hegseth critics including General Mark Milley, ex-Army Secretary Dan Driscoll, and journalists like Jeffrey Goldberg of The Atlantic, fueling suspicions of a coordinated smear campaign amid Signalgate. Hegseth allies view the event as evidence of Pentagon leakers and media allies plotting against him. Ken Lorman reporting.
1: President Trump says he has created a new Super Intelligence Force, or SIF. The president posted on Truth Social this morning that its goals are to ensure the U.S. is the world leader in SI. The agency will work closely with public interest groups, religious organizations, and critical infrastructure providers. This is SRN News. Do you understand the Bible? Correspondent Michael Harrington reports.
4: According to a new poll from Lifeway Research, 91% of self-identified Christians say they can usually read a given passage of Scripture and understand how it is relevant to them. About 80% of respondents also think they can explain most Bible verses to others. Lifeway says, quote, those who attend church more frequently and those with evangelical beliefs are more confident in their ability to help others understand the Bible. Michael Harrington reporting.
1: Churches across America are using roadside signs with clever changing messages to catch the attention of drivers and passersby. The signs range from humorous to inspirational, with one classic reading, "Too hot to keep changing signs. Sin bad, Jesus good. Details inside." Many congregations hope the messages will brighten someone's day and inspire reflection. This is SRN News. Over 4,500 pounds of imported ready-to-eat chicken stew are being recalled.
5: The products were not re-inspected after entering the U.S. The chicken products imported from South Korea were produced on March 30th and have Best Buy date of September 29, 2027. The recall includes cardboard boxes containing pouches of Sempio Korean Ginseng Chicken Stew Classic. The products were shipped to distributors and retailers in Florida, Georgia, Illinois, Maryland, New Jersey, New York, Pennsylvania, and Virginia. John Scott reporting.
1: An extreme heat wave is baking South California. Los Angeles broke a daily record of 102 degrees at 1 p.m. on Friday, and the National Weather Service says it may have gotten hotter by late afternoon. Forecasters say the heat wave could spread triple-digit temperatures across South California. More details at SRNnews.com.

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1: SRN News, I'm Mary Rose. The U.S. Coast Guard is searching for six people still missing after a medical transport jet went down off the coast of Massachusetts. At a Sunday morning news conference, Rear Admiral Matt Lake said crews located a debris field associated with the missing aircraft in the waters near Nantucket.
2: Our search remains ongoing. Coast Guard crews, along with our partners from the New York National Guard, their air rescue wing, along with Massachusetts authorities, have searched approximately 2,840 square miles over about 53 and a half hours.
1: Ground controllers lost contact with the Gulfstream G-100 early Saturday morning. The Latitude Air Ambulance jet was carrying a medical evacuation from Bermuda to Boston Logan International Airport when it disappeared from radar. The United States has removed all of its B-1 bombers from an airbase in the United Kingdom following security concerns over a suspected terror plot. Correspondent Richard Boyd reports.
3: The Pentagon says about a dozen bombers stationed at RAF Fairford have returned to the U.S. but remain ready for combat missions. The move follows the arrest of six suspects accused of plotting an attack on the base, with U.K. officials saying there are strong indications Iran was involved. The suspects were later released on bail as British authorities continue investigating, while Iran denies involvement.
1: The U.S. has also increased security at other military bases in Britain where American fighter jets are stationed. There soon may be robots on the moon. A team at NASA's Johnson Space Center in Houston is working on new machines to join crews on future lunar missions. This is SRN News. A new look at which Americans are going to church.
4: The study from the Pew Research Center looks at attendance through the filter of where people live. And what it finds is that folks from rural America are the most likely to be in the pews on Sunday morning, 42% compared to 37% of suburbanites and 33% of those who live in cities. When it comes to volunteering at the church, soup kitchen, or other charity, people in the suburbs are number one at 31%. Michael Harrington reporting.
1: The U.S. Commission on International Religious Freedom is urging the Trump administration to impose targeted sanctions on India's RSS organization over alleged persecution of Christians. The commission says the Hindu nationalist group has fueled hostility and violence against India's Christian minority and is calling on the U.S. to hold India accountable. This is SRN News. A new study says the chickenpox vaccine may protect against shingles. Correspondent John Scott reports.
5: Anyone who had chickenpox as a child is at risk for developing shingles, a painful, blistering rash. New data shows a sharp drop in chickenpox cases over the last three decades thanks to the chickenpox vaccine. Researchers say people 34 and younger may be less likely to develop shingles because they're more likely to have been vaccinated against chickenpox. The data from Epic Research also showed that rates of shingles are rising among people 35 and over who are more likely to have had chickenpox infection as children. John Scott reporting.
1: Astronomers say they have detected the first ever radio signal from a planet outside the solar system. The discovery traces repeating radio bursts that seem to come from the exoplanet Beta Pictoris B. More details at srnnews.com.